0: 531 PI.
1: Hello, for love, a very good afternoon, my Lord and Lee. It's just after midday. And here's a quick look at weather and travel across Aotearoa. Well, it's a cool winter's day on the cards with a mix of sunshine and cloud for many places, along with a bit of a few showers as well. If you are heading out, make sure you keep a jacket handy and an umbrella. Just take care on the wet roads out there. And on the roads, it's looking pretty steady for your Sunday. And if you are traveling, make sure prepare ahead and allow your extra time for yourself. And keep your lights on the low, just in case for low visibility. If it's making it difficult to see on the roads, then drive to the condition. Currently at Tamaki Makaurau, we are sitting at 17 degrees. Yeah, it is beautiful, as I mentioned. So now let's get back into more music right here on Smooth Sailing. This is Tōwhanga Miki, Mi Amor. And then coming up next, and we have another exclusive replay interview and more coming along within the next 10 minutes. We got Josh Tatufi and Victor J. Seffel, 531 PI.

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1: Time for Love of My Lonely Lane. Welcome back to the show. 6 minutes after 12. And today we're talking, we're taking you to another exclusive interview. And this one was from Pacific Mornings with Will. And talking about the changes be on the way to the government's school lunches program. David Seymour says they're looking at making changes, potentially tightening things up. And Williams spoke to Rondale School Principal Carl Varsal. Take a listen.
2: Been in the headlines this week, and we've been talking about it at great lengths on the show, but important to bring you different perspectives on this. For context, the Coalition Government's revamped school lunch program is under scrutiny after a critical report from the Auditor General. Now, while the program is saving money, the report says it's fallen short on nutrition, procurement, oversight, with only about half the meals meeting nutritional standards. Could changes be on the way to the school lunches programs? Also another question being asked. David Seymour told Newstalk ZB they're looking at making changes, potentially tightening things up. We're joined now by Rondale School Principal Carl Varsal, of course, school in Manurewa, for his take on the school lunch program. A very good morning to you. Thanks for your time.
3: Kia ora, William. How are you?
2: I'm very well, thank you. Are you surprised by the report and its findings in terms of only about half the meals meeting nutritional standards?
3: What we're finding, William, is that we're working closely with our provider, but it's just not hitting the mark for a lot of our children. A lot of our children have particular taste buds and taste preferences, as my own son does. Mm-hmm. But what we're seeing is definitely our provider struggling at times to provide lunches that our children really enjoy.
2: Mm-hmm. With that being said, I mean, have you noticed more food is being wasted as a result of this, the price change in this?
3: Yeah, I think so. When we had the first providers that we had, when the initiative was first introduced, there was a lot more money provided to those companies to make a lunch. And I think there was a lot more investment in relation to monitoring of this. What we're seeing now is with the new amount that's been offered to these providers, I don't think it is enough to do what it's supposed to be doing, which is, you know, addressing the need we have, which we have hungry children.
2: Mm. I mean, also there are critics that say, is it really on the state to provide school lunches? You know, given the context of the school in which you serve, what do you say to that?
3: I've been principal here at Rowandale School for 14 years, and when I first came here, and even my previous school where I was a principal, if children presented themselves with no lunch or were hungry, there was no questions asked. We fed them, because that's what you do when a child is hungry. Of course, is it right? Are we doing the role of parents? Well, we can't really address that need, because that's outside the gate. When they come into the gate, most schools are like mine. We need to feed our children. And when this initiative was introduced, we thought, hooray, this is our government looking at ways to support schools address this need, which was hungry children. Mm. It wasn't about doing the role of a parent. That's not how we saw it. So once these children came in, we feed our children breakfasts every morning, and it's an option for them. We give them fresh fruit. We used to give them fresh milk. It was addressing needs of that our children need, which was hunger. Mm. So, you know, you can be in two camps in that.
2: Yeah. Look, the government is perhaps looking at changes to the government's or to the school lunch program. David Seymour earlier this week told Newstalk ZB they're looking at making changes, potentially tightening things up. What do you make of that? I mean, it's quite generic at this stage, but potential for more changes.
3: I think definitely change is needed, but just looking at what the providers can produce for our children in the way of a healthy lunch, or in the way of a lunch that addresses the needs that we do have. But within their parameters, I think there needs to be serious look at how much funding is provided to provide these lunches, because it's very clear to me that these providers are stretched with the funding that they are receiving. And in order for them to ensure that they provide this lunch for our kids, sometimes what they are providing is definitely not standard. It's definitely not not good for the kids, as in, you know, their taste buds or their interests or what foods they like. Mm. So I think it's timely. I think it's needed. But definitely please allow for schools to work with the provider because we know our kids best and yeah.
2: Finally, just final question for you. At present, the way it works, if your kid's school is signed up, your kid automatically gets a lunch. The only way to stop that is to actually contact the school and opt out on an individual basis. There is the suggestion that perhaps a change could be that they'll change this so parents will have to opt in to the school lunch program. What do you make of that? So parents would have to opt into it.
3: I think it's the same as opting out. I think lots of our children eat their lunch. So let's get that clear. In many of our schools, there may be some waste, but in a school like mine, where we're just under 600 children, every day we would look at possibly sending back just around maybe 100 lunches. So that means we're still eating 500. And that means that children are still giving it a go or having it a taste. So I think if parents are to opt in, awesome. That means that the lunches will be provided, but I'm not sure of what the parameters around that opting in process is. But opting out, yes, definitely, you are correct. Some families have said no thank you to the lunches because of dietary requirements or health issues in relation to food, and they're very cautious about that. But there's so many reasons why. But I think that might be a good idea.
2: Rowan Dale School Principal, Carl Vassal.
1: And that was wraps up our replay, and we'll catch up that interview and more. You can jump on to our Facebook page on our 531 PI Facebook page. That was Carl Vassal, the Rowan Dale principal here in Tamaki Makaurau, and talking about the latest that's been on the pipeline, changes with the government school lunches program, and so much more you can capture. Coming up very soon on our show, and we have more of wonderful interviews talking about apple vines. I wonder what that is. Well, we'll soon find out right here on 531 PI.

0: Easy like Sunday morning. Smooth sailing on 531 PI.
1: That was a great song there by Victor Seffel. And also the other amazing artist we can talk about, Kendon Brown. Well, welcome to Smooth Sailing. Just earlier on, if you've just tuned in this morning, we talked about how to own your own home. And owning your first home is something that many of us dream about, but sometimes knowing where to start is the hardest. But there's a new app that's also created with first home buyers in mind. And this replay from Pacific Days, and Emma sat down and spoke with Nolani R. Chong, now the creator of Home Advice, to talk about how she's using technology to make the home buying journey a little less overwhelming, but a lot more achievable. Let's jump into that talanoa now.
2: Well, I've been hopping on about HomeAdvice, one of the first AI-powered home buying education platforms in New Zealand, now live on the Apple App Store. 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
3: Talo for lava, Nelia. It's such an honor and a blessing to be here to fellowship and talk more about HomeAdvice. Thank you so much. Unfortunately, my mom cannot make, who was also my co-founder, cannot make today's interview, but I'll be happy to explain more about HomeAdvice. Thank you so much for having me.
2: Awesome. Now, what inspired you and your mother to create HomeAdvice?
3: Essentially, you know, the idea actually started at home. Like I said, my business partner, who also happens to be my lovely mom, she's been a real estate agent for quite some time now, and a lot of her work has been helping first home buyers. And I would often hear, you know, her spending 2, sometimes even 4 hours sitting with families and patiently explaining the home buying process. I'd be in the next room listening and thinking there has to be an easier way. And so as I became more involved, I'd go with her to, you know, these open homes. And one of my favorite jobs was helping put this massive ribbon on the front door before the new owners arrived. But the moment that has always kind of stayed with me was, you know, when she would hand over the keys to her clients. You watch a family unlock the front door for the very first time, and then the kids would kind of just run through the house saying, like, this is my room, downstairs is my room. And while their parents kind of just stood there quietly, often with tears in their eyes. And so I guess in that moment, you could almost see the years behind, you know, behind them, and like the overtime, the saving, the sacrifices, the prayers, and the hope that one day they would potentially have a place to call their own. And so being Pacific myself, those moments really pulled, I would say, on my heartstrings, because they reminded me of so many families, not only in our Pacific communities, but heaps of families all over across New Zealand. You know, we know what it means to work hard, to put family first, and to have the dream of, you know, leaving something better for the next generation. And so I really do believe that a home isn't just four walls, it's where families and people kind of gather. And so essentially watching those moments, you know, made me realize that buying a home is about so much more than, you know, a mere financial transaction. And so that's essentially where HomeAdvice began. We simply wanted to make the journey a little less overwhelming. And we also wanted to give people, you know, clear, simple, trustworthy guidance so they could understand that process and also feel confident and believe that the whole, you know, home ownership isn't just for someone else. It can be possible for many people as well. And so I think the whole mission is, if HomeAdvice can even help one family or one individual take that first step, essentially towards owning a home, then everything we've built will be worth it and has been worth it.
2: Mm. You know what? When the cameras came on and I saw it, I'm going, I could have the wrong person on. Yeah, because you're so young, Nolani. You're so, and you're already launching an AI-powered platform. What has that experience been like?
3: Honestly, it's been such a, you know, such an incredible journey so far. And I think more importantly, I've learned so much. I really have. I think I'm only 23 years old. And like you said, I recently graduated. But I would say it's probably quite ironic that I've ended up spending so much time in the technology and AI space. I would say the truth is I never really set out to become a tech founder. I'm just someone who's always been, I would say, curious. And so if I don't understand something, I want to learn, I want to learn it. And so I think my business partner, who also had this name, my mom, would kind of just tell everyone that I'm just a bit of a curious George. And so every conversation became an opportunity to learn. We were incredibly blessed to receive advice from people who had worked this, who had kind of like walked this path before us. And so I remember last year, December, we were essentially invited to tour an AI company working on things like biometrics and license plate recognition and security systems, which all kind of incorporated AI. And I remember walking through those doors, being ushered in, and the person was like scanning his face. And I was just like, whoa, whoa, whoa, we're being watched everywhere. But more than anything, I left completely inspired. You know, the CEO was so generous with his time and advice, but moments like that really reminded me how willing people are to help, especially when you're genuinely there to learn. And so I think as a young Pacific woman, lady, girl, that's been especially encouraging. And I would also say that, you know, AI is one of the fastest growing technologies in the world. And I think there is a real opportunity for Pacific people or people to really be a part of building that future, not just watching it happen from the sidelines. And so I will say that I certainly don't have all the answers, but I am excited to kind of just keep learning. And yeah, my faith has also been a big part of this journey. As a born-again Christian, we do believe that, you know, God gives each of us different gifts, but we're also called to, you know, be good stewards of them as well. And so for me, that means never kind of thinking that I've arrived, but always remaining teachable, always willing to listen, and always giving God the glory for every opportunity that comes along. And so, yeah, I would say that through the whole process, I've kind of just become a sponge to sum it all up.
2: Indeed. Amen to that, Noelani Iwe. And how did your studies in law and commerce help you build HomeVise?
3: I would say it definitely helped me with the theoretical part of everything, you know, learning all about the rule of law, how we live in a democratic society and upholding that. And I think to bring it back, you know, we live in a beautiful country like New Zealand that gives us the opportunity to go out and innovate and to go out and create ideas. And so I think that knowing that and learning that from uni, and also tying into the commercial aspect from studying commerce and kind of doing information systems kind of papers, as well as getting to know more about coding, it really has amplified the whole journey of developing an app. It is my first time doing an app, and so I think I will continue to learn and continue to modify and refine the app as we go. But the feedback so far has been quite encouraging, I would say.
2: Man, you know what, Noelani, when it comes to housing and buying a house, selling a house, I can never understand the housing market, eh? And so many New Zealanders feel overwhelmed by the home buying process. What are the most common misconceptions first home buyers have?
3: Yeah, that's a really good question. I would say, I mean, from the data that we've gathered from, you know, professional experts as well as first home buyers within our families and outside, I think everything that we've learned while building HomeVise and speaking with professionals, I would say one of the biggest misconceptions is that buying your home, buying your first home or any home, really starts with finding a house. Because in reality, it starts much earlier, I believe. It starts with preparation. And so understanding your finances, knowing what you can realistically afford, learning how essentially the process works of buying a home, and understanding the role of the different professionals involved can make a very huge difference. And so I've learned that many people don't essentially miss out because they're incapable of buying a home. That's just not how it is. I would say they miss out because they don't know where to begin. And so that uncertainty can make home ownership feel much further away than it really is. And so, that would probably be what I've learned from building the app.
2: Yeah.
3: Getting a lot of information on the biggest misconceptions.
2: Right. And how does CommEvise help simplify what can often feel like a complicated process?
3: Yeah, that's a really good question. I think I could break it down like this. So imagine you're someone who's kind of always wanted to own a home, but you generally have no particular idea of where to even start. And so every website online or all the scattered information that is also complex tells you a lot of different things. And so everyone kind of, what's published on those websites gives a vast majority of different advice, and it just feels overwhelming. So you kind of just put it off. And so I think the first thing that CommEvise app does is it asks you a few simple questions to understand where you are today. And then essentially it creates your own personalized home snapshot. So instead of guessing, you can actually see where you stand. One feature I'm particularly excited about is our home readiness score. It's a score out of 100. And instead of only looking at how much you can borrow, it looks at the bigger picture and essentially measures how prepared you are across the entire home buying journey. What's really exciting is that it also gives people, you know, something, I would say, tangible to work towards. And so I would say, imagine opening the app and seeing you're at 38 out of 100. And so rather than thinking, I'll never own a home, you can see exactly where what needs improving to reach 50, then 70, then eventually 100 out of 100. And so we really do hope that visual score and that visual dashboard keeps people engaged. And I would say instead of spending money on things that move them further away from their goal, they can see themselves making progress, towards home ownership. And so watching that score, I would say, would improve. Watching that score improve can become a real source of motivation to keep saving, to continue staying disciplined and celebrate the small wins along the way. I would also like to mention that the app also creates a personalized action plan, showing very practical next steps based on what where you are in that journey. And so it might encourage you to focus on building your deposit or improving your affordability, or perhaps learning about KiwiSaver or government support, or simply just understanding what comes next in that home buying journey.
2: Wow. And so Noilani is a young Samoan woman in technology and business. What does this achievement mean to you personally?
3: I would say it means a great ordeal. I give all glory to God. It's been such a journey. It's been, I would say, around 10 to 9 months in the making. And I think as a Pacific, you know, the Lord has blessed me with the cultures of being Samoan and being part Chinese. And I think I take just super humbled to be able to represent my cultures in this space, but also more so my Lord and Savior, Jesus Christ. I will also say that I don't really think I'm in a position to kind of give professional advice just yet. I'm only 23, but I mean, you know, it's been such an honor so far. And I think I'm just, like I said, I'm just kind of like a sponge taking new things and learning as we go.
2: Man, just hearing you, Noilani, you've got a wealth of knowledge there. Yeah. All right. And we are the sponges. We need to learn off you. And so what's the response been like so far since CommEvise launched on the Apple App Store?
3: It's been really great. I will say that within the first 48 hours from when we launched on Thursday evening last week, I've got a screenshot as proof. We actually made it to the Apple App Store charts. And on that, I would say Friday, we were on 131 of the trending apps on the Apple App Store. And then when I woke up on Saturday, we were at 91. And so it kind of fluctuates, but the response has been so good so far. I also have had an immense amount of support from family and friends, and also people from the professional industries that kind of are a part of that home buying journey. And so it really has been, you know, such a joyful time. But also, I think it's also important to know that, you know, there's still a lot of work to be done. We have a big week ahead. And so I think if there's anything, please pray for us and pray for the app. The response has been good. We've also gotten feedback on, you know, perhaps features we could add perhaps next year, and also a little bit of things that we had to kind of refine and modify. But so far it's been really humbling to kind of hear that people are enjoying the app and also experiencing it and that it's helping people.
2: Helping people indeed. And what do you hope first home buyers take away from using HomeAdvice?
3: It's a really good question. I would say, my brain is like coming up. It's like an octopus. It's coming up with eight different ways of how to answer this. I would say that we would hope that when people use this app, that it really does simplify the process of buying a home. Like I said, there is so much complex, scattered information that is readily available out there. And so when they come to the app, we hope that it gives them some kind of confidence that, hey, buying a home one day or aspiring to buy a home one day is not an unattainable goal. It's not a far-reached goal, that they can achieve it. It does take discipline. It does take hard work. But we are all humans and we'll always be on this whole journey of learning and being, students of life. So we really do hope that people walk away after using the app feeling more confident and knowing exactly what the next steps are to going about that home buying journey process, but also being very assured that we do have a button in the app that if they ever get confused, they can ask AI, or they can also press the connect me to a HomeAdvice advisor, and then they could talk to a real human that will potentially direct them to the correct and professionals.
2: Cool. And if you could give one piece of advice to aspiring entrepreneurs, especially young Pacific entrepreneurs, what would it be?
3: That's a really good question. I would say don't let the fear of not knowing everything stop you from taking the first step. Like I said, I really do believe that New Zealand is in incredible, beautiful country, and we're blessed to live in a free and democratic society where people have the opportunity to create and to innovate and to build big businesses that can go global scale. And that's something that I don't take for granted that I'm able to do here in New Zealand compared to being in Samoa. I would also say the other thing is to don't be afraid to ask for help. We often think we have to build everything on our own, but New Zealand has some incredible people and organizations that genuinely want to see innovators and new entrepreneurs succeed. There are so many free resources available online and organizations like the Ministry of Business and Innovation and Employment that can potentially connect you with innovation services navigators through the Regional Business Partner Network, who can help point you into the right direction and introduce you to the support that's available. I've personally found that incredibly valuable. But I also will say that I've been blessed to be surrounded by people who are willing to really have a go. One of my friends actually started a photography business called Frames by Harmony, and the other started New Zealand Newsleader. And so watching people around me pursue their business ideas has really been encouraging. And it reminds me that you don't necessarily need to have everything perfectly figured out before you begin. And so I thank God for that. I also think that, the people that you surround yourself with matter as well. Like having a supportive family, friends and mentors who encourage you, challenge you and genuinely want to see you, do well makes a huge success. But yeah, I would say that would be my advice.
2: Yay. And Noilani, if a young person listening today thinks home ownership is out of reach, they go, oh, sometimes they go, when we hear the theme of the subject of home ownership being brought up, they go, oh man, I can never reach that. I can never do that. In their minds, in their hearts, they think that's unattainable. Hey, what would you say to encourage them?
3: I would say start with HomeAdvice today. That is what HomeAdvice is for. Because you no longer need to be in the blind. You can go and use an app that has the technological advancement of AI that's there to help you to really understand what your next steps are and to help you prepare to own a home. And so you could use this app at 18 years old, and then you could really think like, okay, when I start working, I'm going to put this amount of money aside because one day I'm going to own a home, and it could be, within the next 10 years or even within the next 5 years. And so it really is... start with HomeAdvice today, I would say that. And it's not an unattainable goal. It is very much well within your reach, anyone's reach, honestly.
2: That's right. And you know what? It's funny, we're talking home ownership this morning and home advice, because I just reached out to a young gentleman in church who's an accountant for financial literacy. If you could give us a commentary, you know, especially for our young people. And we're speaking about young people today. How lovely. So is there a website, or we'll just get our listeners to just go to the Apple App Store?
3: Yes, there is. So HomeyWise has launched last week on Apple App Store for all iPhone users. So they could just search HomeyWise and it will show up. In terms of the Android users, that is going to be launched later on this week. But no need to worry. You could also use it right now on the web app. Just type down homeywise.com. And also, we also have Instagram and Facebook. It's just HomeyWise on all our socials.
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3: Of course, of course. So it is HomeiVise.
2: There you go. 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Or you can head on to the Apple App Store. Noilani, you know what? I was talking to him, going, somebody should give this young lady and her mom a medal already. Come on. Come on, we've got to nominate you guys. We've got to nominate you guys for some kind of award. And we're so thankful. Thank you for your time this afternoon, Noilani. Much love to you and your beautiful family. And so if you've missed this interview, you can head on to 531PI website. We're going to post up Noilani's picture and also her Telenor this afternoon. Noilani, vinaka vakalevo ia manuia leaso.
3: Thank you so much.
2: Naka vakalevo, Noilani Achong there, co-founder for HomeAdvice Auckland. 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
1: 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Amazing. So much going on and so much goodness right here on your favorite station. It's 531 PI.

0: 31 PI.
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2: Kia ora, Aotearoa. Good news. 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
1: Come the Maureen Nissan Boulevard Nakama Lolele. A reminder, it is the launch of the Kiribati Language Week as well. No ma hare mai. And the theme for this year, karinga te ang tāroi nakon te miwoko ao kabura rikiara ni Kiribati. Strive diligently to fulfill our responsibilities and uphold our Kiribati identity. That is the theme for this year. And today's weather, well, now it is, we're looking at our weather. Finally, the rain has poured down here in Tamaki and Makaurau. Now, if you're out on the roads this afternoon, please drive carefully and make sure have your lights switched on. And elsewhere across Aotearoa, cool winter temperatures as well, scattered showers, cloudy skies, bit of sunny breaks through in and out and through this afternoon. And there's no incidents to report at this stage, but if you do experience any incidents or any delays, give us a call here in the studio, 0800 000 531. And back into the music, and also we will have more exclusive interviews to share with you, and we're talking about with Matariki just around the corner. Yes, more than all of that and more right here on your Fat Station. It's 531 PI. Tālo whalawa, mālo lele.

0: sailing on 531 PI.
1: My lolly lay fuck a loaf of layato come the modi. That was a great song there by COC. Seni lo se. Well, coming up in this hour, we celebrate the launch of the Kiribati Language Week and continue to reflect through the spirit of Matariki, which is also next week. We got two special replay interviews here. One from Island Time with myself. First, we're catching up with Lehali, a proud Maori near Vanuatu. Yes, you heard me right. She's Maori near Vanuatu, an artist whose beautiful new project, Lifting the Veil, explores identity, culture, healing and hope through music. And then a little later, we're talking about live music as Joel Shadbolt from LAB and Pipi Wharaoroa Campbell, known as Pipi, from Corella, who joined and to talk about the brand new 8th Wonder Festival making its debut in Rotorua. Yeah, that's right. If you are in Rotorua, this is something you don't want to miss, because I tell you, it's huge coming up for the summer. But first up, let's go with Corella. How will I know? It's 531 PI.

0: Easy like Sunday morning. 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
1: Talaf, I love Maori, and great to have your company. And today's exclusive interview, and then, excuse me. Now, music has a way of bringing music home to our stories, our culture, and ourselves. In this replay from Island Time, I sat down with Lehali, a proud Māori, and Ni Vanuatu, as artist whose latest project, Lifting the Veil, is a deeply personal reflection on identity and healing and embracing in who we are. Yep, take a listen. Just around the corner, many of us taking the time to reflect on what we've come to celebrate, those who shaped us, and look ahead to new beginnings. Now, those themes are beautiful, reflected in music, and with our next guest, Lehali, a proud Māori, Ne Vanuatu. Yes, whānau, for the first time we've heard Māori Vanuatu mix. This artist, whose new project, Lifting the Veil, the first chapter of a deep personal musical journey. Lehali, malo lele. Kia ora, no mai, haere mai, whakapiri mai. Lovely to have you on the show.
2: Kia ora, hello to Geta, good morning. How are you?
1: Yeah, it's great. First time we've heard Māori Vanuatu, and what an opportunity to share your journey as well. Just before we get to talk about who you are and the annual latest song, with Matariki just around the corner, it's reflection, remembrance, and looking ahead. What does Matariki mean to you personally, and how do you usually celebrate it as well? Are there traditional moments that you have with your whānau that you always look forward to every year?
2: For me, growing up, being quite disconnected from my Māori whakapapa, I had always loved Matariki and was always looking for a connection or my own understanding of what it meant to me. And I think over the last couple of years, Matariki for me is about relaxing and spending time with my family, reflecting. And I think as well, connection to my nana, who I, the first and only time I ever got to perform my original music to my nana was for a Matariki.
1: Amazing.
2: Performance a couple years ago now, and so I think since then it's in that way it's always been a way of being able to remember my nana and our connection.
1: Lovely. That's our icebreaker this morning. Get to hear your whakaro, your taranoa about Matariki and your traditions. Now we're going to get to know you. Tell us. Hearing for our listeners and ourselves, we've just met you for the first time. Who's Lehali? Tell us about yourself and the journey that's brought you here today.
2: My name is Lehali. I am a Māori and Pacific artist from Kirikirirua, Hamilton. Very cold in Hamilton today, but lovely to see the sun coming through.
1: Nice.
2: I have always been songwriting for, I think, as long as I can remember. A lot more, I think, than starting to sing. I've always loved music and started off in dance, but it's high school that I started really getting into my music and learning instruments and finishing high school, learning how to produce and properly create my own pieces of music. It's been a very quick journey and exciting journey for me, kind of moving into the Aotearoa music industry especially too. But it's just, I think it's really given me a sense of belonging and sense of self, getting to connect with other, especially Māori and Pacific artists as well. And finding a sense of community and our crafts.
1: Yeah, I just wanted to get in there quickly as well, because we seem to lose you now and then because of the area that you're in. Getting behind your name, the artist name Lehali, it's so unique. What's the story behind it, and why is it important for you to carry that name into your music?
2: Yeah, my artist name Lahali is the village that my nana was from in Vanuatu, in Yuruparapara, Banks Islands. And yeah, for me getting to, for me having that name, I feel like it's cool to get to explain the name and getting to highlight my nana and my village and my culture, and as well performing, getting to bring, I think, that essence with me into every performance.
1: Yeah, it's such a lovely name as well. So it goes well with the music. As we're just talking about lifting the veil, your new release, it's such a powerful title. What inspired it, and what were you ready to reveal through this project as well?
2: Yeah. I feel like for me, I feel like I've been listening to these songs that I've been making for quite a bit, like the last couple of years, right. And so I think the meaning behind, I guess, lifting the veil is. A lot of the music that I'm making and really wanting to put out and starting to put out now through this first chapter is a lot more in the direction of music that I'm really wanting to go in, or at least for this time in my life. And so, really getting to show, especially a lot of people that have been listening to my older music that's quite different followed myself in different spaces and like work in youth advocacy and stuff, really getting to show people like the shift in, I guess, my progress, but as well the
1: showing the that a mixture, yeah, so you're showing that diversity and flexibility of changing genres, so that's pretty cool.
2: Thank you. No, yeah, I'm really excited, and it's been really cool seeing how excited other people are about this first chapter, and makes me so excited for the rest of the album to come.
1: Identity and culture. Tell us how both cultures shape your music, your storytelling, and the person you've become.
2: Yeah, thank you. Excited to be here still. I think, for me growing up, I was a lot more surrounded by my Pacific culture. And I think as well being mixed and lighter skin too, I think I had a lot of, doubts and nervousnesses about being super strong and proud of my culture.
1: Right.
2: And I think that on both sides, I think it limited my ability just to be myself for quite a long time. And for me, getting to create and write music, I think has been such a key part of me finding that sense of pride within myself and, being able to connect with my family more, but as well, like, the beautiful and small Vanuatu communities that we do have here in Hamilton, but wider in Aotearoa. I think through music and through just my own personal growth and confidence in myself, getting to feel super proud of my cultures is something that I feel really strong in now. I think knowing where I used to be in terms of that, it makes me really, really happy. And hopefully through a lot of these songs, hopefully getting to empower and support and inspire other young Māori and Pacific mixed kids to also find that, start on their journey and find that sense of pride within themselves.
1: That's amazing, because we got two cultures who are really staunch for tradition, who really staunch when it comes to tikanga, the reo, and they never lose it. They keep it, they keep going, whether it was art or music. And it's amazing to hear that story. Now, we're talking about, you mentioned about writing songs. When you sit down and you write, where do you songs usually begin? Because everyone or every song artist is quite different. Now, do you start writing? Is it the lyric that you start off with, or is it the melody, or the life experience when you're sitting down on your heart? So I'd always love to know, because I'm not a musician, I'm not an artist, I may be a poet, but I know, I begin with the environment. I feel better, I'm closer with the moana. Yeah. So we'd love to hear, where do you normally sit down to write music? Does it begin with the lyric, the melody, or the life experience?
2: Yeah, I think for me, a lot of it starts with the life experience. And I think like the experiences or thoughts or things that I'm kind of thinking a lot about, and finding a way to kind of get it off my mind a lot of the time can be through songwriting. So I think a lot, I tend to start with the songwriting, and I think in the last couple years, like learning how to produce music more, some of the songs have started with the music side, but for a lot of my creative process always starts with the lyrics and experience.
1: Yeah, that's really nice. Now here's the next question. The song that stands out, is there a song from Lifting the Veil that really feels especially personally to you, and what makes that song stand out?
2: I love them all.
1: What a liar. I'm sure there's got to be that one particular song that really tricks, and that really helped Lifting the Veil song as well, that I'm sure you got your favourite. I know you probably got heaps, like you said, but just that one.
2: I think for me, my favourite in terms of songwriting, I think too, is Chameleon, that I wrote with I started writing myself just on my notes app on my phone, and then connected with Jana, amazing Pacific artist, producer, sound engineer, all the above, and then connected with our friend Spider Town Baby, who is another amazing artist. And I think the themes of the song are really about people pleasing, something that a recovering people pleaser, but as well just trying to kind of like what I was saying before about culture, like being able to feel proud and living outside of your own headspace and self-doubt. Getting to collaborate with two of my really good friends was just really such a fun creative process, and exciting that we got to put a song together.
1: Yeah, it does sound exciting when you list all of that. It just brings me back my younger days. But anyway, during the conversation, when people listen to this project, what conversation do you hope that starts around identity, healing, or simply just being themselves?
2: I think the main, or maybe two main things, I think, in like a creative music side, getting to show, I guess, all the different ways that you can express and be creative, but I think as well, or through music, but I think as well, hopefully getting to, I hope to help other young people start on their journey if they haven't, or start having those conversations, or even conversations with themselves about being okay to be exactly who you are. And I think too, knowing that there's people and everywhere that are on similar journeys to you and supporting you. And I hope through this first chapter especially to help show people that they're not alone in their experiences and thoughts.
1: It's beautiful. It's beautiful to hear that, and encouraging to many, especially with our rangatahi and those who are keen to get into music that are listening this morning. Now, looking ahead, Can you give us a little glimpse of what's still to come and what it excites you the most and sharing the rest of your story as well?
2: Yeah, I think I'm just so excited about everything that's to come with the rest of the album rollout. I think I'm really excited as well, showing some of the showing all my like production and producing skills too has been really exciting. Especially as a young female producer, it's been really cool to kind of highlight that there. But yeah, I think being able to help to continue to grow some of these conversations and awareness of some of the topics I talk about in some of the later songs, but as well, I just hope it's a really fun and enjoyable album to listen to, and kind of blending those themes of identity and culture with some really fun music.
1: Well, just before we let you go, one message that you'd like to leave for our listeners across Aotearoa and the Pacific, and who'll be hearing your music for the first time, and also give us where we our listeners and can go to and have a listen all this beautiful music.
2: Yeah, I think my final message would be not being afraid to step outside of your comfort zone, not being afraid to chase and dream up the biggest dream that you have, I think, for a long time with that self-doubtness and introvertedness that I naturally have. I got nervous about thinking that all these opportunities that I wanted to do weren't actually available for me. But I think in this last year have really changed my mindset on what is possible. So I think chasing your dream, because you never know where it can take you. You can listen to any and all of my music on any streaming platform under Lahali. And thank you so much for having me today.
1: And that was Lahali on Island Time. And a beautiful conversation and a reminder that music can heal, inspire, and connect us across generations. Coming up after our next song, we will shift gears and also play another replay from the other day. I had the opportunity to talk with Joel Shadbolt from LAB and Pipi Faraoro Campbell from Gorilla as they share what's in store with a brand new 8th Wonder Festival in Rotorua. But right now, we're going to go with Lehali's Lifting the Veil, the station that brings people together. It's 5:31 p.m.

0: Easy like Sunday morning. 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
1: Beautiful song there by Pounamu he mana tuku iho. Talo valavam whakalofa lahi atu mā lolele kam na Māori. If you just joined us this very afternoon and we're almost come to the final stretch of the show. But today and right now and just before then, the good thing I love about live music, it has a special way of bringing communities together. That's exactly what 8th Wonder is all about. Now, this is just a quick snippet. It's not the full interview. In this replay on Island Time, Joel Shadbolt from LAB and Pippi Campbell from Gorilla joined to talk about the festival, the lineup, and why Rotorua is the perfect place to launch the exciting new event. Take a listen. First of all, when you heard about 8th Wonder, what made you guys decide, let's do it?
2: Yeah, man, it's a bit of a new thing for us. As LAB, we're kind of dabbling in putting on our own show and putting on, not just our own show, sorry, our own festival alongside Loop, who we've been working with for the last 10 years as our label and also helping us put on our own shows in the past. So we know we're, you know, combined, we're a pretty unstoppable team and it's a well-oiled machine, so it's really exciting to bring 8th Wonder to Rotorua, and it's the first year of this festival, man. It's first crack at it, so really excited to have the likes of Corella on board and Sir Dave Dobbin and a bunch of others. It's going to be great, man.
1: Corella, you've heard it, honestly, we can talk about it. There's so many names that we want to mention, but just having all of that, Corella yourself, you're quite popular as well. How does that, or your kōrero on it as well, the 8th Wonder, when you heard it, did you think it was going to be this massive giant?
3: Well, look, we've done a few shows with LAB, and right. It's cool as that they're turning not just their own show, like the bro was saying, just making it into a big festival. Right. I feel like there's not enough festivals out there these days, and the lineup is just stacked, so... Man, we're just super happy to be hanging around.
2: Yeah.
1: And that was Joel Shadbolt from LAB and Pippi Campbell from Corella joining me on Island Time. And the 8th Wonder is shaping up to be an incredible celebration of music, culture and connection and bringing together artists from Aotearoa, Australia and the wider Pacific. Now, the festival is going to be in Rotorua the 23rd of January before crossing the Tasman to Brisbane on the 30th. So there you have it, whānau. So you got plenty of time to prepare ahead on the 23rd of January. And then those who are in Australia, if you're listening in, it's coming your way on the 30th of January, and tickets are on sale now on 8thwonder.live. So a huge thanks to Joel and Pippi for taking the time to have a chat, and we look forward to seeing 8th Wonder coming to life this summer. And yes, it was amazing. We were supposed to have Betty Ann on, but opportunity, with family commitments and other commitments, we couldn't have her. So we had the opportunity just to talk to the boys, and you can recapture that full interview on our 531 PA pages. It's all our interviews from today. You can jump on there now. You can also share and like our website. You can stream 24/7, whānau. That's right, you heard me. 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Back into the music with LAB, YOY. It's 531 PA, bringing people together.

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1: Well, that leaves us to another edition on Smooth Sailing. I'm Tapuala Malo. Thank you. A big thank you for your company this afternoon. We've shared great music and inspiring conversation and celebrating also the start of the launch of the Kiribati Language Week. We will continue to reflect and also we continue to celebrate Matariki as well on top of that. So we've got so much going on, bringing people together through culture, language, music and community. We'll leave you today with this beautiful Kiribati proverb, Te Māori, Te Raui, Au Te Tabomua. Health,

peace and prosperity. May those blessings be with you and your whānau this week ahead. Coming up next on 531PI, we have PMN Solomons with Trixie, followed by PMN Toke Lau from 4, and then tonight from 8 p.m. we have PMN Samoa. And that is us. Thank you for listening. Manuia lava lau aso, to fasoi fua, ka kite anō. They say o aso uma ai, uso mo aso vale. That's how it was growing up in my family. But it was so obscene, the whole idea of life was flipped like a true come dream. Used to fuss and fight a lot growing up.

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1: Good fellow afternoon, Lo. You fellow, Lo, this afternoon, wherever you fellow tune in, come to him. Thank you for tuning in to PM and Solomon's Lo this afternoon. Wherever you tune in, come to him. Like, welcome, me fellow, everyone. Lo, some fellow, Langus, play you, me from Solomon Islands. Ravata Behana, if you from Isabel, Kuraparanelea, if you from Western Province. Now we get to go to, if you from Renbel Province. Vilu Noi, if you from Choizul Province. Rito Wanakoro, if you from Makira Province. Nulavi, if you from Central Province, Buale, if you from Temotu Province, where mommy forget them, get to go if you want to blow me from Renault Bellona Province. Not forgetting you follow Tikopia Lawite Fiafi and you follow Lord Hauke Hailawi. And anyone where me no mention, any other province that me no mention him, me like for say good fella afternoon, Lo, you follow Lo this fella afternoon, wherever you tune in, come him, either you tune in, come here, Lo, New Zealand, or here, Lo, Auckland. Me say Auckland. No, it's not Auckland. It's actually Auckland. I was being corrected how many times by my hubby. So by me pronounce him good now. Auckland. Yes. It's actually a place in USA. So yeah. Anyway, so the name you me that place. So you may have to sound him good. Yeah, pronounce him good. No good a little bit cross lo you me. So yeah, good for afternoon, lo you follow wherever you follow tune in, come lo him. For those of you who actually joined us yesterday and you follow either on your way or still stop with him relatives around and you follow tune in, come. Good for afternoon, lo you follow even. Oh my gosh. Aswa Diana, if you're from Malaita Province, Dosina Ota, if you're from Guadalcanal Province. Why let me forget them to follow main provinces? Anyway, good for afternoon, Lo. You follow Lo this afternoon. Not forgetting our brothers and sisters from Vanuatu. Tribe Live in Lo, you play Lo this live in noon. Teniki Lo, you plus a tune in, come Lo PM and Solomon. Me no clear also why you plus a tune in, come. But all me save nice. You plus a tune in, come. Because you me one solwara, you me one people, now you miss a boom, Lo, all kind event that is like programs that is like one flalo all too, and also you flalo Vanuatu, good afternoon, you flatiti, thank you for tuning into PM and Solomon's, and you follow New Caledonia, bonjour, you follow this afternoon, thank you for tuning into PM and Solomon's, and you follow where's this place, West Papua, wah, thank you for tuning into PM and Solomon's, coming your way, Jesus ke ori from the scripture vibration, Aswadiana, may you bless with the message of the song.

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1: Beautiful, beautiful song, and I hope you were blessed with the message of the song. Bible verse blue you Milo this afternoon, this fella afternoon, him stop low Psalms chapter 143 and verse 8, him say, let me hear about your mercy in the morning because I trust you. Let me know the way that I should go because I long for you. There are times you miss a wake up low morning, jump out of bed no more, then you may go and do whatever that you may plan for doing throughout the day. But often you may forget that there are times it's best you wake up low morning and then you give him praise, blue yellow big man, put him trust, blue yellow big man, so that him know, whatever you do him or wherever you go, or whatever that you up to during that fella day, that him save, that you let him save, or let him, God knows that you trust in him, and God knows that you long, whatever you do him, it is for you to fulfill the long that you have for him, as God blow you me. As you me save that all in all, God knows him, should be the beginning of everything and also should be the end of everything in whatever you're doing. Hemna Bible verse blue me coming your way. I too from the Renville Singers of Fulton College. Oh, sorry. From SSEC Group Law Renault from Renault Bellona Province. I too. Now we get to go though.

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1: Beautiful song, and I hope you enjoy that song as well. And that unto him, Indim na Lotto Park Blue, you may love this afternoon. Before you may go on, you may garem na one fella language week where you may by celebrating blue start from today and onward. And I will do the announcement of special celebration, but for now, at least you fella sabe kam na that one fella celebration, one fella language week, Pacific Islands language week, you may celebrate him. So this is what happened. Time you may celebrate him not a language we get me for every Pacific radio shows. Lo here lo PMN, me for must acknowledge him and also celebrate with him. Oketa. So, yeah, for those of you from Kiribati, but you may celebrate him not language we play you fala, and I hope you fala too. Look forward for celebrating with him the Pacific community, lo here, lo New Zealand, and not only to the celebrating Pacific community, but also. You mean everyone is a country. Okay, coming your way, one of my favorite songs, and I hope you enjoy that song as well. No Sign. We like dedicating to you for everyone, wherever you stop, Lahem. Thank you for tuning into PM.

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1: Good for afternoon, Lou. This Yula, this whole afternoon, Tamblu, you meet him 25 past 2, and this time, Tamblu community announcement. For those of you where you followed Nostaplo last night, Independence, I hope you were, but you come around next year or the following year. But for those of you where you come, like, just want to say Tagyo Tumas for you fella come and celebrate him na, Independence, and also some of the contribution blow you fala law independence as well. I think by me try check Lucia why if there is any other community announcement. Oh yeah, I'm still the flyer blow independence. This is from David Mai. Blessing for the 48th independence anniversary of Solomon Islands, which is on the 7th of July. Blessed be Solomon Islands, our home, our heritage, and our hope. As we celebrate 40 years of independence, you may lift him a nation before God with gratitude, humility, and expectation. May the Lord and bless him na Solomon Islands with him unity that cannot be broken, wisdom that guides every leader, and peace that rests upon every village, island, and family. May favor blow him to flow from the shores of Mono to the mountains of Godol Canal, from the reefs of Malaita to the rainforest of Choizol, from the winds of Makira to the deep waters of Temotu. Let every island, every tribe, and every language stand together as one people under God. You may declare him na blessing over our children and youth that they will raise with courage, creativity, and purpose. We bless our elders that their wisdom will continue to anchor our identity. And also bless him too, leaders bless you me with him integrity and compassion that Baham guide him na every decision that make it. We also bless our land and see that they will flourish and provide him na for future generations to come. As you may make him na this 48th year, may God him renew na strength, may you may restore him na unity and revive him na our national spirit. May the Holy Spirit him breathe fresh life into our nation, and may God and may Solomon Islands continue to stand tall, a peaceful people, resilient people, and blessed people. Happy 48th Independence Anniversary, Solomon Islands. God bless our nation today and always. This one came from David Mai. Okay, as you may sabe, Independence Play, you may have actually celebrated na, him actually law, him law number, what am I going to say? It's actually on the 1st, and not 1st, him law number 7 July. But me fala lo here lo Oakland, me fala celebrate him early, me fala celebrate him na lo last night, the 4th of July, for some reason, for accommodate him na facilities, where me fala by hiring, for accommodate him na the venue, for accommodate him too, some for the timing, blow the some for people when we fala invite him for to give him now the speeches law during law night here. So hemna the reason why me fala celebrate him early, and me fala also happy too for looking na some fala not only me fala siawa, but me fala looking ota students will to come to law short term courses, like for 6 months they were there looking na some fala from Whangarei, looking na some fala ota Whangarei community ota come ota even perform some of the cultural dances, and also good too for looking ota Waikato youths from Hamilton, where ota always come and support him yumi, and staka people ota osam little bit osam one fala dance no malo ota Waikato, but ota say no worry by yumi dance again, by yumi dance again, by yumi looking ota again lo disala Melanesian festival. And also, what else? Okita we paying tickets. In fact, to fala young girls na we nim na ticket lo last night. Our former Miss Solomon Islands, Elsie Polo Savai, hemna we nim na ra basket, and then imigarem na Louis Waki, hemna we nim second basket. So you may win no paying ticket. Yeah? Okay, hi, tami mi shoot paying ticket na yeah. And also, you may hear a few speeches over the Lord night there. And firstly, me like for playing na speech, tag your speech Vice President blow Yumi, Mr. Frank Watere, I'm gonna give him a speech for him, and also by me playing too. One of the powerful speech during law that night, Dr. Karian Gallo, him to give him speech for him law that night, where him quite encouraging for you me work together, because for us to build a community, it needs involvement, it needs acknowledgement, and him need him to. Inclusive, yeah. So you may look him how him use him na the kuza bag for him illustrate him na no matter like one string, you as an individual or as a community or as an ethnic group, lo Solomon, not also you from that cultural group, and then you come in, join together, interwove together, but you may not for whole community strong, and for you may save shoulder them together now what not comes away, or you may save garam strong foundation for what the pikinini blue. You may always save that whatever you may doing for parents, whatever you may do, you may work hard, you may wake up love 5:30 4:00 get ready for the day, you may go work at the office, no matter what, you may still thrive because we want our kids beginning to believe me for garem a good future, yeah. Anyway, so I'm gonna play you the speech of the night, and I hope but you get something out of it.

Greetings, everyone.

Laissez-moi ta main.

I'm going to speak on. And it's such a powerful and relevant thing to reflect on as we gather to celebrate our country's 48 years of independence. I was asked to speak for only 7 minutes on the chosen theme. I know it's a limited time to speak on such an important theme, so I decided to bring my Kusa bag to best illustrate some of my reflections regarding the theme building a community through engagement. Kusa, as you know, is a string bag from Chosin province. That's one of the provinces that I'm from, and it's made from the bark of the tulip tree, and it is a unique cultural item that identifies women on my island. But not only that, other women in Solomon Islands, and even men, they also take pride in carrying the Kusa bag. On my island, Chosin women, they use the Kusa bags because it has different storage purposes. Even though they are light, the strings, they are quite strong and they can hold a lot. And it comes in different sizes too. So if you were to visit every Chosin woman's kitchen on my island, you will always see the Kusa bags hanging on the walls, which they mainly use to carry fresh produce from their gardens. And Kusa bags, they are mostly worn on the head to support heavy loads. This evening, I want to use the Kusa bag as a cultural representation of our Solomon Islands community here in Auckland. Each string, which is neatly worn and neatly worn, significantly represents our cultural values, practices, our indigenous knowledge, customs, our diverse languages and cultural identities, relationships, connections, and the streams. They can also represent the spaces we traverse in or in between, whether here in New Zealand or in other parts of the Pacific or back home in Solomon Islands. Each stream is important to hold the Kusa bag together. When one stream is disengaged, the Kusa bag can become loose and will not be perfect for storage. Like the Kusa bag, we as Solomon Islands community, we are meant to hold together, no matter what, and to build on our strength, our resilience, and our potential for a better future. Now, allow me to encourage you with three key points, or about three strings from our Kusa bag on building our community through engagement. Firstly, continue to build a Solomon Islands community on our cultural knowledge and our indigenous languages. And on this note, I want to congratulate our Siawa leaders, past and present, and our Solomon Islands parents who passionately teach and engage our children and youth in various cultural programs. Our languages matter because through them, the wealth of our cultural knowledge, values and practices is passed from one generation to the next. Sadly, each time a village elder dies, they take with them a library of our cultural knowledge, systems, customs and languages, especially when they don't pass them on to the next generation. It is a linguistic fact that every 2 weeks a language is lost or is becoming extinct, which means that every month we lose 2 languages and every year we lose 24 indigenous languages across the world. So when we lose a language, we not only use the language words, but we also lose our cultural identities, our cultural knowledge of our histories, and our indigenous ways of being, knowing, and doing. I must also acknowledge we do have Solomon Islands elders who are here with us. They are also knowledgeable

church, because faith was central to our forefathers.

Climate change, geopolitics, etc. I, for one, I believe that

0: and for our future generations to come.
1: Himna's speech belonged to Dr. Karen Gallo-Kale, and I hope for those of us who were there, may we take something out of it. The interwoven of the Kuza, him showing him that each string him representing individuals or communities, and then through engagement, him good to for you, me, try as much as possible for go back low home and listen to the stories of the elders. So that you may have a practicing to what that other cultural values blow you me where law passed. And also talk about him the spiritual aspect of it for us here in Oakland. You may got him different faiths. However, whatever your faith is, always make sure that you hold on to that too for you. Practice him as well. Always make sure that you involve in whatever that the community

and even your faith, so that hem sabi make him na good foundation. One of the things that I've mentioned to one of the parents, where mitala talk about him na what him happened lo pikini ni blame, and I told her, mitala hen that you sabi the Siwa community. For those of you where you forgot him, like you me around. I'm talking to myself as well, because sometimes we are a little bit kind of garimini event for Golohem or so missing, but it's very important for you to take him now to begin in blue. You may go na lota events, a lota gathering block at a community blue. You may, and in our case, the Siwa community, him very important too for taking to begin in a go na lota Saturday evening. Saturday evening, where parents meet and then. Yes, parents meet for the beginning practice myself like cultural performances. And one of the things that you may should save is that time you meet not the beginning blue you may come, yeah. Him give him okatana, because lo here discipline him quite different compared to home. So time you meet him come now the beginning lo discipline lo kind place kind gathering or same, yeah. They will look around, because sometimes about to listen more lo aunties and uncles, yeah. So they will look around and about looking aunties and uncles, and then or say mothers and fathers, there are time they get away with things, but for aunties and uncles, they always make sure that they stay in line. So knowing the fact that otagaremota aunties around, knowing the fact that otagaremota uncles around, hem by making moketa for kind of stay in line, and then work towards our expectation as parents. Because time my parents say, eh, makaya mi talem go, but ota les wakam. Time ota les wakam. There are times that they will get away with things in front of us parents. There are times they will use the fact that, oh, you me lo different society na, so I will just do whatever me like for doing because it is my right. I know that, but time you take a mokita come, they will have this respect towards ota aunties and ota uncles, and make sure that ota garenda this sense of awareness, this sense of, I know which boundary na by mikasem, I know where na by mikasem. So if you look him na, time him garenda, a community where they will bounce out by, you know, like they will go to whenever they need any help, or whenever they need someone to listen to apart from parents, but they sabe that they have their aunties and uncles around. And it's something that you me everyone lota parents where you me stop abroad, you me should do it. Always make sure that you get yourself involved. Get yourself involved in community activities. Get yourself involved. Bring your kids so that they have this sense of awareness. Wafala. One of the clip where we watch him online now, one young boy from Africa. So they were talking about why not? Okay, you had for looking at any African kind. I mean, so what name blow him? I don't know. I don't even know if it's a sport or whatever, where or by stop on a building and then jump go on a building, or by stop on a building and try for jump go na low any post where a little bit far away for to come down, like with those like very high and not by or by doing this one. I'll say, why not any African do him? And then this boy respond and say, because we have village people. You know what na him mean him? And I was like, curious to know what is this village people have talked about. Heminimosem, the aunties and uncle will just tell you off. Don't do it. You will hurt yourself. Don't do it. You will hurt yourself. You know, can do him, because these are just something where you just only got him one life no more. If you somehow fall down and you die, that's it. Kind of same. So we kept on reminding each other, and it takes a village to raise a kid, and that is exactly what we are. If you could notice it now, the other communities, lo here, New Zealand, or the other communities, Pacific communities, you by looking at the Pekinian block, they will stand, boldly stand in their culture to represent whatever, no matter how that grow up lo here, but you looking moketa by goal of the high profile sports platform, or by kota golo any, let's say, waka bloketa, you will see them really boldly stand up. And they will make sure that they show themselves that they are from that particular country. You know why? Because of the fact that they always make sure that they have this community self-awareness. If you notice him, they can dress whatever. But when they are in any community event, they

know what to wear to represent themselves, to make sure that they stand tall to represent their community or their country or where they come from or their roots with dignity. And that is what UMILAC for doing. So for us, the Pacific people, the Solomon Islanders here in New Zealand, or you in Australia and you tune income, or you in UK and you tune income, or you in USA and you tune income, you must save that having a community where Otapikini Niblo, you must save that that's their foundation to attach to. That's where they will run to if there is anything. That's where they will, they know that Bayumi Kote Moketa, if anything come their way. Or if Oketa decide to make bold decisions, they know that we are there for them. And they will know that I have my uncles, I have my aunties. You may from different provinces, lo solo, but then you may come to New Zealand, or you may come to Australia, or you may come to UK, or you may come to USA, or Switzerland, or China, or Taiwan, or Japan, or anywhere. We may not mention him, but you stop to him. Always save that when you come to that fala community, Solomon community, yeah, we are one now. One of the things that my dad always telling me, fala, time you fala go lo overseas, and you fala meet him now to Solomon friends, we fala ta women or man or whatever, love man or women or ladies or boys, always treat them as him sister blue you, or him bro blue you, or him niece blue you, or him nephew blue you. So I have this thing that if I meet anyone from solo, automatically me just connected lo tausem. Oh, they are my brothers, they are my sisters, they are my nieces, they are my nephews. So I'm this auntie where sometimes I tell people, if I look, if I run away first time, yeah? Because if me look anything, I will just tell them, don't do it. I'm just telling you now. I'm not going to tell your parents, but just don't do it. If me look him a little bit, you know, off track a little bit. And that is why it is very important for us to build our community through engagement. And engagement, one of it is make sure that you show up. Engagement, one of it is make sure that you include, making people inclusive, or you include yourself into community activities. One of the engagement is to make sure that you respect others as well, because that is also a value that Yumi Garem lo solo, and then look at the cultures blue Yumi. One of the engagement is make sure that you treat there, you're having your relationship, because that's one of the things that Dr. Galo Kalehem mentioned him too, lo speech blahem, the relationship. Always take care of the relationship. You mean the islanders, we are not rich in materials. But what I know is we are rich with respecting others. We are rich with knowing ourselves. We are rich with making sure that we stand tall as Solomon Islanders. And you me too. Rich lo the fact that you me save always put him others first. That's one of the things me like tell him too. It's good to put others first at times. It's good to be humble at times, but don't overdo it. Don't overdo it, because there are times people by save look him and then take advantage of you too. Yeah, so it's good to be respectful, it's good to be humble, but at least also halfway no more, because if you me overdo him, but sometimes by himself hurt in other ways as well. Anyway, good for afternoon, lo you fala, and for those of you who are already celebrating, I think Auckland are the first community for celebrating na Solomon Islands 48 independence last night, and I'm sure that there are others where Otabai come towards the 7th of July. And for those of you where you fala celebrate with him, me fala last night, with him Siawa last night, me like for say thank you for come along. Me also like for thank him na Siawa executive and Siawa community. In fact, the Siawa executive or should come today, but I'm tired, yeah? So Sam, me tell him, okay, by next week na, by you fala come, and then by him even appropriate to lo, what's this, the actual date, lo, Independence Day, blame me. So we will have the CIA executive committee for come lo next Sunday. So that ba okay, give him na talk tagio block it allow you me everyone, lo everyone we involve, and also about the talk save too, lo what na some fala plans we otagarem
as we go on lower or the coming weeks towards the end of the year. And also some of the events that Otaba come up, which is the Melanesian Festival as well as Solomon Islands Language Week. Anyway, coming your way, Yumigarem Jonathan Aona. Raise our flag and milak for dedicating lo yufala everyone. Happy independence celebration as we are going towards it. May you know that having a country, having your freedom to say whatever you want to say, be who you are in whichever way you want, and stand tall as a person to be heard and to be recognized, know that we have it all. Solomon Islands, you, we have it all. It's just that how for managing the leadership hem still yet something for you me work lohem. And for our leaders, if you actually listen come, because Miss Avaya Sampa leaders blame me listen come, because often being told about you've been talking same, but it is this. Yes, if you're actually listening in, I'm not gonna mention your names, but if you actually listen come, leadership blow you him very important, because leadership blow you do by him making you me as Solomon Islanders to be on the same page for make sure that you me reflect him that beauty blow country blow you me. And with whatever you do, if you are a Solomon Islander out there and you're ready for you celebrate him na 48 independence, or you already celebrate him last night with him me fala, may like for dedicating this song, Raise Our Flag, from Jonathan Aona.

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1: PMN Solomon's program hem aim for broadcasting high quality program. If you believe that some fala standards me fala been breaching and you like for law jim come any formal complaint, contact him come PMN law 0800 763 342, or email him come via complaint at pmn.co.nz, or you save contacting Broadcast Standards Authority directly, law 0800 366 996, or you save visiting website law bsa.govt.nz. Complaints must be lodged come within 20 working days from that fala date law broadcast.
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2: PMN News Blong Yumi Long Pijin Ra Vatavehana Mi Trixie Teikai Hoimno. Justice Minister Hem Kolem Na full investigation into how Na former Lotto presenter Hem deliver Hem Na 6 bars of gold billion to the Comatros. International Commander Loteki was suspended on full pay from his government job. Staff reports 56-year-old Russell Harrison have continued for receiving na taxpayer-funded Ministry of Justice salary for 5 years until him pleaded guilty to a charge of money laundering a fortnight ago and his employment was terminated. It is understood that Harrison was arrested as part of a global FBI sting targeting organized crime. Justice Minister Paul Goldsmith him say that him shocked for a survey of the matter a week or two ago and him asked for a please explanation. New Zealand's fisheries minister is confident that the U.S. Pacifica tuna treaty negotiation with the IMNA Fishery Forum Agency has had a positive outcomes. Of a high power U.S. delegation has been part of the Foreign Fisheries Committee ministerial meeting, Low Wellington, with the ministers from 16 Pacific nations and territories discussing some of the region's biggest fisheries challenges. One of the key focus was the future of a long-running U.S. fishery treaty, which by providing economic benefits to the Pacific countries in return for access to tuna fisheries. Shane Jones has said that the U.S. Tuna Treaty provides a significant returns for Pacific nations. Labor is promising to repeal the health and safety legislation, which passed its third reading Low Parliament Law last week. Workplace relations spokesperson Jen Tinetti has said that the bill does nothing to reduce New Zealand's unacceptable rates of workplace fertility. Official figures show that estimate 10,000 people have died from occupational health issue or workplace fatalities since the Pike River disaster in 2010. That's an average of 1,000 deaths per year or 3 deaths every day. The legislation reversed many of the changes brought in by 2015 Health and Safety at Work Act, which hem passed in response to the Pike River tragedy. Workplace Relations and Safety Minister Brooke Van Velden has said that the bill will restore clarity, common sense and focus to New Zealand's work health and safety system by focusing na low critical on critical risk. ACT Party leader David Seymour has said that they are proposing for Mejna, the Ministry for Pacific People, into Home Affairs Ministry. The party is campaigning on reducing government ministries from 43 to 19 for reducing the bureaucracy in the public service. Seymour says that the ministry will continue its role under Home Affairs. Come to sport, Dutch rugby coach Tevita Tuifua and say that they have made changes to their squad ahead of last week's opening match of the Tier 2 Nations Cup competition. Hem say that some fala players or the initially named in the squad have suffered injury while others are unavailable because of new contracts. 11 players were to play for Mona Pacifica this year have also been included, including now fly half Patrick Pellegrini and fullback William Havili. Tonga batamitimna Zimbabwe in Denver lo today, while Manu Samoa will take on Hong Kong long China. Hemna PMN News prong Yumi long Pidgin. For more Pacific news and sports, use agolo pmn.co.nz. Hemia, coming up, Yumi Garemna, one of the song where Misave blame come all the way to, yeah, and I hope I ifala lavemna disala song, and him from none other but from what na name blo disala singer where him singing Design. And the song na him Gelina. Oh, this one him from Design if Shifrem featuring Design in him Gelina in Milakfo dedicate him come lo you fala.
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beautiful song, and I hope you enjoy that song as well. This time, birthday dedication. We have to birthday dedication. Blue Yumi Barava far away to us. So, by Yumi, actually celebrate him. So, Yumi Garem na ota people where Garem birthday daddy birthday blocketa hem follow last week, and I want to actually tell him make him na birthday a shout out lo oketa everyone where mi sabe ota staplo here with him Yumi as well. And me like for give him oketana one shout out birthday dedication. Yeah. So I'm still looking for the songs. Hopefully I will find the songs very soon. Anyway, this is a birthday shout out to this is a birthday shout out to my nephew. Happy birthday, Faisal. Oh my gosh, I forgot your language name, but Faisal Ibnul, happy birthday. Birthday Blue, you have fallen last week. And also, I'd like to say happy birthday to my hubby. Birthday Blue, to him fall last week. And also, me like for say happy birthday to another cousin sister, Lohom Wendy Tuhaika. Happy birthday, birthday blue you to him fall. Your birthday actually fall today, so me like for say happy birthday, Lo Yufala. If you got a birthday Lo today, and me know Save and me no acknowledge him, me like for say happy birthday to you as well. I hope you got him good for the day. And hey, I want to play one of the songs, Indian songs, for acknowledge him na to follow a birthday to hubby and also to Faisal, and also one of the language song from home for you, Wendy. Coming your way, Pehla Nasha.

Good fella afternoon, lo you fella once again, lo this afternoon, wherever you tune in, come lo hem. Be like for say good fella afternoon, lo you fella. You me calls up for run away from here now, but you me out from 4 o'clock. So that it took a lot of time before. So you me by actually celebrating the one of the language week where you me got him lo this fala week. So you me celebrating the language week lo this week. I'm actually start lo today. Kasem na lo next week, yeah. So for those of you where save language week blo Kiribati hem start long today, Sunday, and then I'm finished lo the 11th of July. So theme blo Kiribati language week na hem Karina Teang Taurawi Nakonte Moyoko au Kabura Rikiara ni Kiribati. Strive diligently to fulfill our responsibilities and uphold our Kiribati identity. Okay, now what are some of the fun facts where you should save about himna Kiribati? How for you pronounce himna Kiribati? Himna me just tell him no more. A while ago, him pronounce the same Kiribati. Yeah, so the TI in Kiribati him pronounce as SI. So Kiribati is named after a British naval captain, Wilhelm Captain Thomas Gilbert, hence the former name of Gilbert Islands, and then Kiribati indigenous name is Tungaru, the center of the world. Now, significance of Maori. In Kiribati culture, when you may use the word Maori, or hemna misatalem like welcoming some of our Solomon Islands Kiribati community where osem otapat blo yumi misave se kona Maori. So this time by yumi just learning now what na disala kona Maori or what na disa Maori hem the significance of this term or this word or as in our greeting. It is proper for talem osem kona Maori or Kamna Maori, as it simply means hello. Hewafla wish with good health, meaning to sound life and breathe life unto one soul or to live. So time you respond back, you are giving the sound of health and breath of life to other soul too. Okay, you may save the official flag. You may look at the top part, him red with him sun, and then yellow sun, and then bed, and then you may got him that ocean low front where low down part of the flag where him blue and white. So the official color blue flag blue Kiribati him yellow and then orange and then blue and white. Capital blo Kiribati hem Tarawa districts hem Betio town council South Tarawa and North Tarawa. Okay, South Tarawa hem Teina Nainano Urban Council, North Tarawa hem Uton Tarawa Council. Okay, what na currency you use in Kiribati? Hem Australian dollar. How for you go custom Kiribati? For those of you where osem plan for go visiting Kiribati, visiting family members, because you may got stuck Kiribati lo home, or you like Marek go lo Kiribati, hem ya. You her kam na. So how for you go custom Kiribati? You by to get to Kiribati from New Zealand, you will need to travel by plane to Fiji or Brisbane first to get to Kiribati. There are no direct flights to Kiribati from New Zealand. Okay, Kiribati is made up of 33 islands, which are divided into three groups: the Gilbert Islands, the Phoenix Islands, and the Line Islands.
Kiribati and gained independence from the United Kingdom on July 12, 1979. Kiribati are celebrating the 46th anniversary of the Independence Law 2025. Kiribati Independence Day is the biggest holiday in Kiribati. So if they are celebrating the independence, the 46th independence law last year, 2025, then Hemini Mosemota by celebrating na the 47th independence blocketa law this year. Kiribati is one of the only country within territory spanning across all four hemispheres. This is due to its location at the equator and deadline. Okay, what na samfala everyday phrases where you mean it for save, so that for those of you where you got remota colleagues from Kiribati or you work with the mota Kiribati or you got remota close friends from Kiribati, these are some of the words that you need to know. Hello, hey Maori. Greetings everyone. Kamna banemni Maori. Goodbye. Tiabo. Please. Taiaoka, sorry, kabuara tebure, excuse me, komatauninga, thank you, korabwa, single, and then if you thank you lost more than one, you by say kamrabwa. Okay, so if you ask him the name, but you say, what is your name, or antai aram? And then if anyone asking me about I say antai aram, then by me say my name is, so by me say lo Kiribati arau Trixie. And then where are you from? If what asking me kainia nkoi, then by me say I am from lo Kiribati ngai kain Solomon Islands. Okay, then but if what asking me where do you work, ota by say osem ko maukuri ia, then by me say, I maukuri ente PMN Solomon's PMN or Pacific Media Network. Okay, and if you ask me, how are you? Lo one person, but I say, ko uara. And if you ask me, you with him, someone or more than one person, but I say, kam uara. So, ko uara, if single. And kamuara. So if you go lo waka, you tell him antayaram. You ask him, oh no, you may start from on top. But you may say, Maori, lo one fala, and by you say, kamna baneni Maori, or two fala. Then if you bye bye, you go lo walk met play him from Kiribati, and then you say, tiabo, or goodbye. And if you ask something, you say, can you pass me that one? And then taiaoka, or if you like say sorry, you say kabuara te bure, or if you like say excuse me, you say komatauninga, and if you like say thank you lo one fala, you say korabwa, and if you have two fala more than one, you say kamrabwa. If you like for askem na nemblohem, you say antayaram. Antayaram. That is so easy. But you miss with Save no my antayaram. Or my name is, and then if you respond, you say arau, like me, if I respond to anyone asking me antayaram, and by me say arau Trixie. And then if what asking me where me from, what I say kayan I yankoi, or by me say ngai kayan Solomon Islands. Hey, mi parva sounding good too, yeah? Anyway, I'm promoting myself. Anyway, and then if me say, if what ask him you, ko mwakuria, or where do you work? By me say, I mankuri ente Pacific Media Network. Okay, and then if what say, how are you? If you ask me or say, how are you? Singular, but say, ko wara, or if two, but you may say, kamuara. So, ko wara, one, kamuara, two, and by me say, ko rabwa I marurung.
ko Rawa I Marurung. So henna Kiribati Language Week Blow Yumi. So some of the translation health, peace and prosperity hem te Maori, te Rawi, au te Tabo Maui. And then don't follow the first wind or breeze, or don't act on impulse. But you put yourself tai ira te moanang. And then our culture and our knowledge, our identity, kateira ma rabaka. Start again. Kateira ma rabaka ura bon kina kira. Okay, kateira ma rabaka uara bon kina kira. Okay, then Osem, one who has consumed the most coconuts, the elder the person is, the wiser they become. Amyt rawata kanana teben. Okay, education is key to success. Te reirei bon kingin te kabua ia. Okay. Cover or strap your feet with readiness. Always be ready for anything. Nangwa waim ente tau rawi. Okay. Prevention is better than cure. Erawi roi riki totokoana nakon kata kato kana. And then te rawi, when wishing someone well, good luck, best wishes, or cheers when raising a glass, or usually said before eating. Okay. Lo work phrases, news headline, ota klokiribas hem kolosem, atun te rongo rongo. And then we have, this is work phrases where you sabe hear him all the way, bless you, waka. Okay. And time you look in the news headline him translating Kiribati, atun te reo, atun te rongo rongo. We have a meeting today. Yai ara bowi en te bong ai. Our guest is ara irua ai. Imwina bon. The next song is Te Anene Ai Imwina. Good morning, Maori and Te Ingobong. Good night, Teke Rawi M Tairiki, singular, Teke Rawi M Tariki, plural. Call us on Tarebo Nira Iaon. Thanks for your email. E Rabua and Emery. Talanoa o discussion. Maroro. See you tomorrow. Tiabo Ninga Bong. Great work. Erang Tamaroa. Tikirawi. Mwin M. Muakuri. Thank you for listening. Ko Rabua and Ongoram. And have a great day. Tekirawi M. Bong for singular. Take it away, Ami Bong, for plural. In the Kiribati language, the alphabet of Kiribati, Otagarem Noma, consists of 13 letters. Vowel pronunciations are same as other Pacific languages. A, E, I, O, U, we have the all the vowels in there. And then for consonants, Yumigarem noma M N M N A N B K R T W. So the M noma tagarem M N B K R T W. So for the alphabet, all the vowels otagarem ota yuzim, and then ota consonants otagarem noma M N B K R T W. Okay, for days of the weeks, Monday otakolem moanibong, Tuesday otakolem kwabong, Wednesday otakolem
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Hemna the whole language week blow Kiribati in relation to the everyday phrase or words, how to get

0: Glory 4 and by me play Kamna one fala song lo Kiribas. I hope by you fala like him.
1: The next song is a Fiji number.
0: Oh, sorry. I don't know how it actually goes there. But, so here is the song where me like for Plaim Come for You Fala Everyone. It's actually from Kiribati. Neboya Kiribati. Students at Fulton and me like for Plaim Come for You Fala Lo This Fala Afternoon.

morning. Thank you for tuning into PM and Solomon's. And that's the end of our Solomon Islands, not Solomon Islands, Kiribati Language Week. And now, for those of you where you follow actually watch come, now you know what to say. Now you know what to say whenever you meet many Kiribati or you sabe talemoketa that one. I think I will try to post it, lo PM and Solomon, so that at least you may sabe too how for you may talk lo Kiribati. Because you may get a follow Solomon Islands, Kiribati community, lo Solomon's, you may get na Wagina, lo Trezor Province, you may garem na Titiana, lo Gizo, Western Province, you may garem to ota Sampa Kiribati, we ota stop lo White River. So, him nice for you may acknowledge him. I think one of the things, I think that's why I'm very sensitive to inclusive. Whenever anything, me fagarem program lo here or anything, I'm always one of those where me always make sure that inclusive him actually acknowledge or you may practice him inclusive because. Lo Solomon Islands, mi fala Rainbow, ota Micronesian blue yumi, or even the Polynesians, they are actually the minor communities, Lo Solomon Islands. So the reason why I'm always into the fact that whatever you may do, let us be inclusive, because I know what it is like not to be included at times. Maybe there are times hemno it's not deliberate, but for some reason by mifala garemna this sala, oh yeah, they forgot about us because mifala small. And even for

0: anyone just introduce him, Solomon Islands, says it is a Melanesian country. I always try to correct them. That is not a Melanesian country. I'm a Polynesian and I'm from the Solomons. That means that Solomon Islands, despite of the fact that it is a Melanesian country by majority in relation to our population, but we also have Polynesian and Micronesian, and that is something that we always have to acknowledge. When we have this inclusive mindset, make sure that you may consider him now the other small communities around. And for you Yufala Otakiribas, where Yufala Osem Staplo, Solomon Islands, always know that Mifala Tusave proudly Yufala Osem, whatever contribution Yufala Garem towards the Solomon Islands in different ways, small or big, but always know that you are one of us, especially for those ones who are born here. Yusave. So wife blo this one where hem wakalo here hello PMN Kiribaslo hello PMN yeah hem come by mit falls up fire and pigeon. So what does I look like I say oh did my say oh yeah me Kiribas but me Kiribas plus Solomon Islands wife blo me na hem Kiribas from Kiribas. So one of the things that Mifala you can tell Lofeis Blahem how him talk or him proudly introduce himself. I'm a Kiribas, I'm a Solomon Islands Kiribasi. So Sam, that's also one of the things that Osem what I look up Mitufala one Micronesian, one Polynesian, and Mitfala introducing Mitfala as Solomon Islander. Or me work here as Solomon Islander and him from Kiribas, but Maritemna, the PMN Kiribas radio co-host, and then Mitfala by Mit, then by Mitala Pijin each other. It's something that Mitala take pride in the fact that, so we are representing our minor communities, Los Solomon Islands. So it is one of the things that you may have, you may need for, you may consider him. So to all the Kiribasi, where you follow Los Solomon Islands, celebrate your language week. Acknowledge your roots where you follow. It's one of the things that you also need for doing, so that at least the values and principles blow where you come from and your culture is Kiribasi, have also acknowledge lo where you stop. Hem ose mifala. Mifa stop lo here lo New Zealand. Now it's our second home. Now pikinini blo mifala o tateke lo here ose home blo keta. But for mifala we come lo solo, we always make sure that mifala oketa passim on the our cultural knowledge, passim on that this cultural pride in taking that initiative for make sure that they hold on to their Solomon Islands roots and to stand tall as Solomon Islanders. Anyway, good for our afternoon, lo. You for our law this afternoon, wherever you stop, lo. Hem. Hem, one of the songs where by me like for play, come Aki Potau. Hem from Design featuring Troublesome. So you miss out with the Troublesome, little bit Pat Lo Kiribas to ya. One of our artists where Hem Pat Kiribas. And me like for dedicate him come this la song, lo.
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1: Good fella afternoon, lo you fella once again, wherever you tune in, come lo ham. I think ham high time, not high time. I think for those of you fella tune in, come, if you like for making many dedication, lo this la last 5 minutes, you service send him come. Call come and then just make a shout out. Up to 4 o'clock, but you may got him not talk allow language. PMN Tokelau Baoketakam after 4 o'clock. And coming your way, one of the new song where me playing last week and by me playing come again, and Hemia from Jethro Puya. Check come. And if you know, listen come Hemia, coming
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2: And look here, too, by me say goodbye, look you fella. Thank you for tuning in to PM and Solomon's. For those of you where you fella tune in, come low, starting custom this time. Tagio Thomas for tune in, come low, PM and Solomon's. One of the things where me like for talem you fella come na is there are times you may forget them. The fact that also you me like it Thomas, you may got them this last port. Or the other Melanesian brothers and sisters bring me lot other Melanesian countries, or that actually try best block it for. Come in for Garam in Sport here, Pacific Media Network. But for you me Garam, and something where you me should take pride of him and try as much as possible for make sure that you me hold him. Yeah, and also you me like for thank him na Doreen Cooper, because she was the one who actually really fight hard for make sure that you me Garam Sport. And then like for thank him now the people where to come help him or to just walk a free number for the sake of keeping the sport. And also you me like for acknowledge him too, Filippo, where him one of those who really work hard to make sure that sport blue you me have kept. So to those of you where you fella tune in come, either you fella tune in come or either you fella like call come, please call come so that at least you me make him na program blue you me for more entertaining and more inclusive. Thank you too much for tuning in to PMN. From me, Trixie, take care, Ibnol. And to you, you have a lovely week. For those of you where holiday blue you fella blow the beginning have start now, make sure that you take him time off too for spending with him at the beginning. Always sabe that time at the beginning spend time with him with your parents. You we are actually building that bond where time at the grow up, they will always know that there is a special relationship that him always there for them. Them and always keep him in line and always keep him sabe that they are belong, they feel belong. That is the relationship between children and parents. Thank you, Thomas. And coming your way, Emia, our new show for the hour, PMN Tokelau.
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1: Father Majazu, Silly was Tato Tin Tario to Spaya, Silly Maya Sam. 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
0: Yeah.
1: Fe angi tuai mal fau. 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
1: Yeah,
0: my Lord. 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
1: Yeah, I'll be in your pool.
0: Oh, well, you're honest, you're a fool. Call some more.

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1: Otara.
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1: Yeah, on ESM.
0: Well, Lima, Bushit.
1: If I'm of Chile.
0: Yeah.
1: So,
0: Hello.
1: How about you?
0: Yeah.
1: Is that Otara?
0: Yeah.
1: Otara. Say. If I'm of Chile, Revono.
0: L'allemé fighting est assis de la langue et tout, maou et pas, maou.

0: Dynamite.
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0: you, Kirby. Me
1: too. No, I'm looking for a flag. I ain't gonna play Kirby, but...
0: Yeah.
1: Keep it line, man. Ain't all the blues for Korea.
0: Why?
1: Keep it line, man.
0: Lami, iyo, lima, lima, lima, lami, lami, lami. 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
1: Yeah,
0: yeah.
1: On the mere fight, you know, just you little lungy to Mau sort of vote. 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Tapua in Matatalo, Mota Uma. Yeah. No papele, la Uma ea whoop. So it's for my manuia.
0: After I tell the phone, and we have for Never Yasu. Sam, after I tell the lover, Babu Yuna to Never Yasu.
1: Yeah.
0: After I tell Samoa, Fabu Yuna to if you are more than Never Yasu. So if we are.

0: Indian counterpart, Narendra Modi, will be in New Zealand this week. The visit follows the April signing of the free trade deal between the two countries, and Christopher Luxon says it's an historic event.
1: Because we've never had an Indian Prime Minister here for over 40 years now. And it just is symbolic, I think, of the strong relationship that we have that has developed economically, but also in defence spaces and security spaces, as well as obviously a strong people-to-people connection.
0: Luxon says the leaders will discuss trade and investment, maritime security, education, technology, tourism, sport and global issues. Modi will arrive in Auckland on Friday and leave the following day. Dunedin is under a red river warning as heavy rain and flooding threatens residents and businesses close to the waterways. Locals are stand banking and installing flood protection barriers as heavy rain is forecast to continue through the week, and civil defence authorities have activated emergency protocols and shelters for families at risk. Mayor Josie Baker says locals have stepped up to help each other.
2: There's been amazing volunteers helping out as rugby clubs and all sorts of people that get in there. I saw someone advertising on or promoting something on 100% Dunedin business, and that's the wonderful thing about the community is that when the need is there, people do step up and look after each other.
0: The new United States ambassador to New Zealand says Pacific Island countries should not expect help for free. Jared Novelli says he wants to caution Pacific countries against taking help from China as they would expect something in return. But he also says this is the case with the United States also, as they move away from handing out aid towards promoting free market reforms in third world countries. Jared Novelli is also the ambassador to Niue, the Cook Islands and Samoa. Kiribati Language Week has started in Aotearoa, New Zealand, and its theme is strive diligently to fulfil our responsibilities and uphold our Kiribati identity. The Ministry for Pacific Peoples, Leo Moana or Aotearoa Project, have found 77% of e-Kiribati surveyed in New Zealand learned Te Taitai ni Kiribati as a first language. 99% saying using Te Taitai ni Kiribati is important to their well-being. An emergency evacuation is taking place in Guam in the northern Mariana Islands as a super typhoon bears down on the US Pacific Territories. The BBC reports Bavi is forecast to make landfall early tomorrow morning with winds of up to 257 kilometres an hour, according to the US National Weather Service. They warn Bavi could cause catastrophic damage with significant flooding from torrential rains, possible and waves potentially nearly 11 metres high. Civil defence officials say that one of the five evacuation sites had already reached maximum capacity and that people were being redirected to another site. And turn to sports now, and the Warriors women's have opened their 2026 NRLW season with a statement 32-10 victory over the Bulldogs at FMG Stadium Waikato on Sunday. Winger Taisha Ikanasio was part of the trio of tries in the second half, and they put the team firmly in the lead.
3: Nice run from Hudiway. Offload is good. Nichols. Overlap here. The hands are fantastic. And here comes a try, Ikanasio. And that might just about be the best try of the game so far.
0: The Wise Woman will face the Raiders on a Saturday in Canberra. And that's PMN News at 6. For more Pacific news and sports, go to pmn.co.nz.
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4: Modi, a very happy Kiribati Language Week to you. I'm William Teresi. It is Monday, the 6th of July. It has just gone 4 minutes past 6 o'clock. Pleasure to be in your company wherever you're listening across the country. It is a pleasure to be with you. I trust that you're warm and you're safe and dry. Very, very ugly weather overnight. Very ugly indeed. I also trust you had a lovely weekend as well and you managed to get outside for maybe some of it. This morning, much of the South Island is waking up to a dangerous weather event that's unfolded overnight. A state of emergency has been declared in the Waitaki district with homes and businesses flooded. More than 20 people forced to evacuate and emergency operations are now in full swing. Flood waters continue to rise in parts of Oamaru while authorities are urging people not to drive through flood water with roads potentially washed out beneath the surface. Further south, an evacuation centre has opened in Mosgiel after torrential rain inundated parts of Dunedin and coastal Otago overnight. Civil defence has been activated and with heavy rain warnings still in place, we'll have the latest conditions, what to expect today and where people can get help for you throughout the morning. Politics is also heating up as parties continue rolling out a slew of policies ahead of this year's election. The ACT Party wants stronger legal protections for victims of family violence by making it a criminal offence to use pets as a tool for coercion and control. The party says too many victims are facing the heartbreaking choice between escaping abuse and leaving behind the animals they love. Meanwhile, New Zealand First, oh dear, New Zealand First, I saw this proposal and I thought this is classic NZ First territory. They are proposing to limit voting rights in Aotearoa to citizens only. Now, at present, permanent residents and some long-term visa holders can vote after living here for at least a year. Winston Raymond Peters says voting should be reversed. Well, reserved, should I say, for those who have formally committed their future to New Zealand. It's a controversial one. But then I also understand the appetite. Across the Pacific, communities in the Northern Marianas are bracing for the arrival of Super Typhoon Barvi. It's expected to make landfall today as a Category 5 system, bringing destructive winds of up to 280 kilometres an hour. Residents have been told to shelter immediately, with officials warning the storm poses an absolute life-threatening risk. So look, there's plenty to get through this morning. We'll bring you the latest on the severe weather, the political headlines shaping the week ahead, and everything happening across the Pacific as well. It is Monday morning. Let's get into it. In terms of what you can expect on the show, we'll be joined by Kalia Strong, senior journalist, shortly to take us through the news from overnight, both domestic and regional. We've got your weather, traffic and airports update at 1:30. You'll want to listen into that with Levi because it is crucial today, particularly if you're someone listening from the South Island. We've got an comprehensive update for you coming up. We've got Will's Word and then international headlines just before 7 o'clock. US President Donald Trump and that searing speech she delivered, the 250-year anniversary speech. Boy, wasn't that something. Also, I do love the 4th of July content that we see coming out of the United States. It makes me wish we went bigger on days like Waitangi here in this country. I feel like they go all out in the 4th of July. I was watching my family who live over in the United States and what they've been doing to commemorate the 4th of July celebrations. Oh, to be on a pool floaty and eating a hot dog. That'd be nice. So, we've got all of that coming up for you at just before 7. Then, after the business brief, which is 7:05, should security guards have the power to physically stop shoplifters? It's a proposal from the ACT Party that's sparking fierce debate. And I have seen the feedback from many of you. Hundreds of comments from you on our social media platforms. Those that agree with this policy, those that hate the policy. I'll read some of the feedback when we reach this segment, but we'll also bring you this interview by our senior journalist, Kalia Strong, who spoke with Ubiq security founder Sione Mataele about what these extra powers could mean for security staff. That's coming up at 7:15. And again, I will read you the hundreds of comments we've received. I did not think it would garner as much attention as it has over the weekend, but that's good. Then at 7:30, a significant deluge has battered parts of Dunedin and Mosgiel overnight, with heavy rain causing concern across the region. What's the latest? Are there road closures, flooding or more rain on the way? We'll bring you the latest weather update and everything you need to know at 7:30. Then we'll speak to someone on the ground, a councillor on the ground that is in the South Island, in fact in Dunedin, to give us an update on how communities are dealing with the heavy rain, flooding concerns and the response that's currently underway at council level. So that's coming up at 8:10. Then at 8:30, wow, there was a lot going on in the sporting weekend. That game was too close to comfort, that All Blacks match. Oh my goodness, if you're someone who was on the edge of your seat, you had every right to be. And what a start. Not the greatest of starts. But then they managed to bring it home with a 34-32 victory to kick off the Dave Rennie era. Now, I'm not as spooked as some people are suggesting online. I think this is, look, it's the start. Just chill. Just chill is all I got to say. We'll have more in-depth analysis of the sporting weekend that was with our PMNU sports reporter, LaTonya Lolle. Your complete sports wrap is coming up at 8:30. So left, right, centre and between, Pacific Mornings at pmn.co.nz, the Facebook page 531PI, the text machine 531. Pleasure to be in your company. Good morning to you, Levi. How was your weekend?
0: Weekend was good, my friend. You were right about that All Blacks game, bro. That
4: yes.
0: was Very interesting.
4: Too close to comfort.
0: Too close to comfort, bro. Close to comfort. But good on the boys.
4: The only way is up, though.
0: That is right. That is right, bro. So we'll see and how plus, the goes.
4: France is always one of those teams, you
0: dangerous,
4: know.
0: Dangerous, man.
4: You're dangerous. You think you've got the edge, but then you don't.
0: It didn't take long till they got that first try. And
4: oh, my
0: like,
4: goodness.
0: Whoa.
4: No, yeah. I was like, oh. Not Uncle Dave. All right.
0: But it does make for an interesting game.
4: Bro. It does. That's right. And that's actually one of the commentary pieces I read yesterday. It was like, yes, look, it was close, but I mean, would you rather an interesting on the seat of your game or a game where we won comfortably?
0: Yeah, I liked it.
4: Yeah, that's what a game's all about. All right, let's get you into some music now to ease you into the Monday morning, Isis. I certainly have it. What have you got to kick us off?
0: Yeah, we'll go to a classic, my friend. This is Bob Marley, Lauryn Hill. Turn the lights down low, 5:31 p.m. Good morning.

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1: It is 14 minutes past 6 o'clock, Monday the 6th of July. Modi, it's great to be in your company. I'm William Teresi. Let's get you up to speed with the latest news now. Joining us with everything you need to know is our senior journalist, Carly Strong.
2: Kamna Māori. Happy Monday, everyone.
1: Happy Monday indeed. How's the weekend?
2: Yeah, good weekend. Got some sleep.
1: Nice. Well deserved. All right, look, let's kick it off with the South Island and its weather woes. Oh boy.
2: Goodness me. Yes, it is wet and wild out there, Will. The Waitaki District Council has just posted on Facebook that they've declared a state of emergency. Mm-hmm. There's been heavy rain overnight. More than 20 people have self-evacuated, and there's also severe surface flooding. There's an evacuation centres that's opened. Also further into Dunedin, low-lying parts like the Tayeti Plain, there's warnings to avoid floodwaters and only travel if you need to. Rain has also been compounded by snow in the area. Inland Otago and northern Southland have had up to 40 centimetres, which is a very deep snowfall. But they say that the main passes should remain open, but check road conditions before setting off. There's also strong southeasterly winds picking up today, severe gales possible in parts of Fiordland and West Coast, so it is all on. Yes, the evacuation centres are open in Mosgiel, and also the Waitaki Event Centre for anyone who needs a safe, dry place to shelter.
1: All right, thank you very much for the update on that, and we will keep you updated throughout the morning here at Pacific Mornings. We have your weather, traffic and airports updated 1:30 the hour each hour, and we'll also provide you some interviews in the next hour as well on the weather and what it's doing in your patch of the country. So we'll keep you informed. Let's turn our attention now to the National Party's trade announcement.
2: Yes, as you mentioned in your intro, plenty of political announcements over the weekend, but this was a bit of a rah-rah announcement with not much. Nationals promised to prioritise trade deals. They've got a list of kind of their wish list of countries they want to set up trade with. Brazil, Switzerland, Argentina, Bangladesh, Nigeria, Uruguay and the European Free Trade Association. And so this is ambitious. They want to get these done within the next 5 years. I think it's a prudent move, especially as things, we saw the impact of the tariff changes from the US. Mm-hmm. And so it's a good idea to look at business deals with other nations. However, opposition say we shouldn't be putting a time frame on this because there was some arguments with the India free trade deal that was perhaps rushed, and so perhaps there was more compromise than what New Zealand could have gotten away with.
1: Yes, certainly. But to the credit of the National Party, there was a lot of scepticism at the time of the 2023 election on whether they'd be able to deliver a free trade agreement with India. They got it across the line. And so the fact that they're more ambitious for the next round, let's see how they go. Let's see. Yep. All right. I love ambition. Turning our attention to a new administrator for Tokelau.
2: Yes. So André van der Walt has been appointed the administrator for Tokelau. He is a former High Commissioner to Kiribati, so already experienced in the region and diplomatic roles. He will oversee New Zealand's support for Tokelau's development, strengthening resilience to climate change. The administrator is also in charge of delivery of services, supporting education, health, transport and renewable energy options. So what they want to do in Tokelau, which is exciting, is take their energy profile up to 90% renewable by the end of the year.
1: Wow.
2: So that's very, very soon.
1: That's very soon.
2: Mainly on solar projects there. And yeah, this is interesting because Tokelau already has a really strong traditional governance system. Mm-hmm. And so there's kind of the oversight, shall we say, from the administrator. And that has previously been held by the likes of Ross Ardern, Jacinda Ardern's father, who was the administrator there until 2022. So there you go.
1: There we go. All right, thank you for the update on that one. Interesting. Australia's Prime Minister is in the Pacific.
2: Yes, Anthony Albanese has a new security pact with Fiji on the line, expected to sign the Vuvali Union with Sitiveni Rambuka today. Then he also heads to the Solomon Islands to look at negotiations on a new comprehensive treaty with the new Prime Minister there, Matthew Wale. And you might remember, but several years ago, Solomon Islands raised a few red flags when they signed their security pact with China. And so what's interesting is Australia has kind of since then really beefed up its negotiations with these different Pacific nations. And then what's kind of funny is the round of security talks with Australia come back to Brisbane because there's a state of origin decider and the leaders of Papua New Guinea and Tonga are going to be there.
1: Oh.
2: So may as well, if you're going to watch state of origin, is set up bilateral meetings. So that is what Albanese has has done, and they'll be discussing regional security, trade and economic growth.
1: Why not? I do love me a bit of economic growth. I have the most embarrassing, I think if I look back on my career, it is the most awful thing I'd ever done was I followed Anthony Albanese, Australia's Prime Minister, in the Cook Islands to the bathroom trying to get a quote. I had a cam operator. We were standing outside the bathroom and I was like, you absolute loser. I was like, what kind of journo is going to stand outside a bathroom? Yeah, I mean, obviously Anthony just walked past, so we didn't have a bar of it, but I was desperate, a cub reporter seeking comments. If you're a person who wants to be a journalist, don't do that. It's unethical.
2: There's that panic to try and get that quote.
1: That absolutely is. Yeah. That absolutely is. All right, to the Northern Marianas now, where they're preparing for a super typhoon.
2: Yes, so the warnings of storm force winds hitting the area, it's already started, but the Category 5 typhoon Bavi is expected to make landfall this morning. Seas are already hazardous. Tropical storm force winds expected. Peak wind speeds of up to 280 kilometres an hour, which is just crazy. Level of wind. Also, waves predicted to reach up to 11 metres near the centre of a storm. However, the Northern Marianas are still recovering from the cyclone Senlaku, which happened in April, which killed at least six people and wiped out up to 60% of their livestock. And so this is just devastating for the region as they're expecting another blow. Some are still without power from Senlaku in April. So keeping an eye on that today and their weather.
1: All right. And finally, let's end on a high note. It's Kiribati Language Week.
2: Yes, very exciting. So Kiribati Language Week is across the next couple of days. The theme is to strive diligently to fulfil our responsibilities and uphold our Kiribati identity. There's a cool story on our PMN webpage about Roy Burnett, who is a doctoral researcher, and she's looking at how language shapes the way women in Kiribati understand menstruation and reproductive health. And what's really cool is she's doing this research kind of tag teaming with her mother, because in Kiribati it can be culturally inappropriate for younger unmarried women to ask older women about sensitive reproductive health topics. And so she's kind of breaking the taboo around that, and really cool to see her working with her mum on that issue.
1: Very cool. All right, well, head along to our website, pmn.co.nz, where you can read more on Kiribati Language Week, shining a light on identity and women's health. And you can also catch up on some of the sporting action from the weekend on our front page. It's all there for you. You can also subscribe to our weekly e-newsletter there. Again, pmn.co.nz. Still to come for you in around 5 minutes' time. We've got your weather, traffic and airports update with Levi. You'll want to listen in particular if you're in the South Island this morning, because the weather is looking dicey. We'll keep you up to speed with all the very latest there. Then we've got Will's Word and international headlines. US President Donald Trump, he's on the warpath over so-called communists in his 250th anniversary speech. We will talk about that in international headlines. You're listening to Pacific Mornings, the show that informs, educates and entertains. Reach out to us, pacificmornings@pmn.co.nz, the Facebook page 531PI, the text machine 531. Back with you in just a moment. Stick around.

0: 531 weather.
1: 28 minutes past 6 o'clock now on this beautiful Monday morning. Today I'm morning with my friends. Let's get into your weather, traffic and airports update for the day. Kick-starting with your weather. Now, since 1 p.m. yesterday, Met Service escalated the severe weather warning in coastal Dunedin and Clutha to a red warning for heavy rain. And all Met Service warnings have the potential for impacts, but red warnings are reserved for the most extreme weather events where significant impact and disruption are expected. Beware today, my friends. Also in Auckland, we've got showers, some heavy with squally thunderstorms possible around the coast. We've got early rain in Coromandel and Bay of Plenty, then showers, some heavy with possible thunderstorms. Gisborne and Hawke's Bay, it's fine at first with rain from the late morning, possibly heavy clearing in the evening south of Tauranga Bay. Waikato to Wellington, including the Central High Country, also wadded up in Nelson and Buller. We've got rain and showers today, clearing in the west from Waikato to Manawatū by the evening. It's mainly fine in Greater Fieldland, also Southland, with a few showers in Southland until the afternoon, with a severe gale southeasterly as possible. Melbourne and Canterbury, rain spreading north in the morning, heavy at times, snow possible above 400 metres rather in the southern Canterbury. In Otago, we've got rain heavy in the east and snow above 400 metres inland in the morning, and then all gradually easing to being isolated showers. And finally, in the Chatham Islands, we do have the odd shower today. Nothing new to report on in terms of your traffic update for both Auckland and Wellington. Very similar to your airports and the main centres. Nothing new to report on this morning, which is good news. Of course, we do suggest that you do check your airport websites and your airlines for updated information on your travel this morning. And that is your weather, traffic and airports update for the hour. It is 29 minutes past 6 o'clock. You're tuned into 5:31 PI. Good morning.

0: Will's Word.
1: Well, we got another policy dump over the weekend. Election policy announcements. And for me, they perfectly captured the difference, I think, between policy that solves a real-world problem and policy that starts, frankly, a political argument. ACT's proposal around family violence and pets is one that I actually really like. It's addressing something that's often overlooked. We know family violence is more than physical. Control can come in many forms, really. And for many victims, a beloved pet becomes another tool of manipulation. So if someone is threatening to hurt, sell or abandon your dog or cat if you leave, that is beyond cruelty to animals. It's coercive control. And there's evidence out there that backs it up too. Victims delaying leaving abusive relationships because they're terrified what will happen to their pets. That's really sad stuff. And if the law can remove one barrier that keeps someone trapped in violence, that's a practical, compassionate piece of policy. So I really support the policy that we got from ACT over the weekend. Then there's New Zealand First and its proposal to restrict voting rights to citizens only. Now, I understand the logic before you come out swinging at me. The argument is that voting should be reserved for people who have made the formal commitment of citizenship. That's a perfectly legitimate democratic debate to have. But I also struggle with what this conversation inevitably becomes. Instead of discussing citizenship, civic participation, and what it means to belong, it ultimately risks becoming another debate about who's Kiwi enough. And it risks putting permanent residents, many of whom have lived here for years, pay taxes, raise families, own businesses, and contribute enormously to our country, under an uncomfortable spotlight. And those conversations can become quickly divisive. Now, for me, the contrast between these two policies is really interesting. One identifies a hidden problem and offers a practical solution that could genuinely improve people's lives. The other raises a philosophical question about democracy and national identity, which is cool. Don't get me wrong, I'm all about democracy and national identity, but one that's likely to generate far more heat. That is politics in an election year. Not every policy is designed to fix a problem. Some are designed to start a conversation. The question is whether that's a conversation that ultimately brings the country together or pushes people further apart. And I know where I land on that side of the equation. That's Will's Word.
0: Will's Word. World Watch with Will.
1: US President Donald Trump has hailed America on its 250th birthday as the crowning achievement of human history, even as he used the event to renew his attack on domestic opponents he branded communists. In a speech delayed by several hours when storms forced the temporary evacuation of crowds in Washington, Trump claimed that under his presidency, the United States was prouder than ever before. While Trump had promised a huge political rally to stamp his brand on the national celebrations, the 80-year-old Republican largely stuck to a more traditionally patriotic script. Take a listen to some of that speech now.
2: Signing their names to the roster of freedom, those 56 patriots put everything at risk, stepped onto the stage of destiny and seized a victory for the ages, and that's what it was. And this is an evening for the ages, I believe. This is something very special. This is bigger than if we didn't have the lightning blaring. We had lightning blaring, but this is bigger. Little more inconvenient, but it's bigger. I think in its own way, it's more beautiful. We rebuilt our military in my first term. We use it a little bit in our, well, actually, I should say third term, but I won't do that because I don't want any controversy. But we use it, and we've had tremendous success. You look at Venezuela, you look at Iran, we wiped it out, wiped out their military. Americans crossed the Great Plains, scaled the Rockies, tamed, well, we just tamed the wilderness and conquered the frontier. And built the empire, it's called the Empire of Liberty.
1: The Empire of Star Wars. Kidding. Kidding. No, that was an interesting speech by Trump. It was actually quite reserved, I thought. I was expecting him to go much more on the attack. And so it was actually pretty listenable speech. Which is not what I would usually associate with Trump and his speeches, which tend to drag on for, well, far too long, frankly. So there you go. There's that. Let's turn our attention to Venezuela just very quickly. And Venezuela's devastating twin earthquakes have killed nearly 3,000 people, according to revised official figures, as international rescue teams began winding down search operations for survivors in the rubble. Fatalities jumped by more than 300 from Friday to 2,954 following the June 24 disaster that left thousands homeless in the streets and shelter camps. Tens of thousands more are still missing. One of Latin America's worst earthquake disasters hit hardest in the coastal La Guaira area, north of the capital, where scores of residential complexes were flattened. Also making headlines, authorities in Australia are investigating the origins of mysterious large spheres that have washed up on a beach in northern Queensland this weekend. The six solid objects discovered on Forest Beach to the north of Townsville are thought to be space debris, and the Australian Space Agency is now trying to determine where they came from. Crews in protective suits were reportedly seen placing the spheres in hazmat barrels under police guard over concerns they may contain hazardous substances. Queensland's Fire Department says that a 50-metre exclusion zone remained in place, urging anyone who found a suspicious object in the area not to touch them. Very interesting. They're like big spheres that are just washed up on the shore. It's like something from a sci-fi movie. Very cool. Or maybe not cool, depending on where you land. And finally, if you're someone who cares about this, the beautiful wedding of Taylor Swift and Travis Kelce. It's been 2 days since the couple wed, and some of their superstar friends have started giving us tantalising glimpses into what it's like. About 1,000 names were reportedly on the guest list, including some of the biggest celebrities from music, Hollywood and sport. Details of the wedding had been a closely guarded secret, with guests assumed to be under instruction not to give away details or photos. The couple are also yet to release any photos from the event. But following the bash at New York's Madison Square Gardens, big names such as, well, Jessica Alba have been posting online confirming they attended and congratulating the pop sensation and her Super Bowl champion husband. Others have been more cryptic, sharing images of their outfits set to Swift's tracks, which strongly suggests they were at the wedding. It's also worth pointing out that the wedding was officiated by none other than Adam Sandler. Oh, it makes me think, man, I'd like to go to one of these things. Would I? Maybe. Maybe. Anyway, those are your international headlines. I'll be back with you in just a moment, keeping you up to date with all the news you're waking up to this Monday, the 6th of July. Back with you in just a moment. This is Pacific Mornings on 531 PI.
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1: It is 11 minutes until 7 o'clock Monday, the 6th of July. You're with William Turetti. Let's take a look at headlines you're waking up to in the Pacific region. The new United States ambassador to New Zealand says the Cook Islands will be one of his top priorities as Washington looks to strengthen its presence in the Pacific. Jared Novelli arrived in Wellington last week and says he'll soon travel to the Cook Islands, Niue and Samoa to present his credentials. Speaking to reporters, Novelli highlighted the Cook Islands' vast seabed minerals resources, particularly cobalt, saying they're strategically important as the US looks to reduce its reliance on China. While he stopped short of pushing for mineral licenses, he says he's keen to connect with the Cook Islands with American companies interested in investment if the government welcomes it. The comments signal the Pacific will remain a key battleground for influence between the US and China. Also making headlines in the Pacific, the Marshall Islands government is gearing to spend $160 million for new hospitals at Majuro and another city in the Western Pacific nation. Marshall Islands Finance Minister David Paul says funding is now secured with a plan to spend $100 million for the hospital in Majuro and $60 million for one in Ibaya's new facilities. Majuro has a population of about 20,000, by the way. Although some earlier estimates suggested the cost could run as high as $200 million or more for both facilities, Paul says the $160 million has been endorsed by government as the cap for the two projects combined. Also making headlines, New Caledonia's newly elected three provincial assemblies, North, South and the Loyalty Islands, elected their respective presidents on following the elections held on the 28th of June in the French Pacific Territory. The makeup of the three provinces and their respective majorities were already known since the poll last Sunday. The election of the three presidents was therefore supposed to reflect what came out of the ballots. In New Caledonia's affluent and most populated southern province, the United Front of Pro-France parties has already secured an overwhelming majority of 28 of the 40 votes. On the province's inaugural sitting and the election of a chair, group leader Sonia Bakis, who is the incumbent president of the province, therefore received 28 of the 40 votes. There was no other candidate. And there are fears of yet another escalation in military conflict in Indonesia's Papua region after an American pilot flying a small aircraft into a remote airstrip in Highland Province was killed by West Papuan militants. The West Papua National Liberation Army has claimed responsibility for killing Nicholas F. Goslin after he landed a small aircraft in remote Subaham district. Goslin had just flown seven passengers to Yohukimo from Wamena, Highland Papua's major town, in an aircraft which belonged to a small Indonesian airline. And those are just some of the Pacific news headlines you're waking up to this morning. Let's turn our attention back to domestic affairs. And of course, the weather front at the moment is quite bad. Heavy rain, thunder, snow and strong winds is forecast for much of the country. In terms of what it's looking like, the rain feeding into Dunedin and Oamaru has totaled over 100 millimetres in the last 24 hours. On the North Island, the band of rain from Taranaki to the Bay of Plenty brought the lightning display last night in Auckland. Did you hear that? Oof, woke me up. There was also lightning in Tauranga. Today, the rain in the south shifts northwards into Canterbury and Marlborough. Winds will be picking up on the west coast, and the low pressure system that brings this weather stays close to hand as well. Fire and Emergency Shift Manager Daryl Ball says services received 70 calls overnight in the Waitaki area and responded to 41 of them. He says they were unable to assist with some calls due to surface flooding. Ball says crews had been busy since 9 p.m. last night, with Oamaru and Mosgiel seeing the worst of it. He says they had assisted with a number of evacuations, however, and there was lots of people still stuck. In terms of what we've got coming up on the show for you in the next hour, we'll bring you more on the weather front, but also we'll bring you reaction to the ACT Party and its proposal that it revealed on Friday on this show. Should security guards have the power to physically stop shoplifters? It is a policy from the ACT Party that's already sparking fierce debate. Would it help protect businesses, or could it go too far? We have reaction from Ubique security founder Sione Mataele. and we'll also bring you further reaction to that as well. So stick around. This is Pacific Mornings on 531PI. Also coming up for you in the next hour, we'll have reaction and analysis and, of course, the latest on the severe weather that is hitting parts of the South Island. So don't go away. This is Pacific Mornings. Wherever you're waking up to from this morning, we appreciate your company. Reach out to us at any time, pacificmornings@pmn.co.nz, on the Facebook page 531PI and on the text machine 531. Good to be in your company. We'll be back with you in just a moment. Time now for more of the music you know and love for your Monday to ease you in. If you are just joining us, welcome. What's the track to get us to the top of the hour, Levi?
2: Let's go to Fiji this morning. This one has come on over on 531 PM. Good morning.

0: human news at 7. Kia rana, I'm Levi Mattel Te Morgan. Two Samoan operating singing brothers have made it to the finals of Kirite Kanawa Song Quest in Wellington this coming weekend, rather. Tenor Jordan Fonoti Foimano and baritone Whamanu Fonoti Foimano were two of the three brothers who made it to the semi-finals. The Proud Samoan siblings grew up in Hastings and now live in Hamilton, where they all study music at Waikato University. Their mum, Alofa Tulasi Fonoti, raised them on classics like The Sound of Music and Grease, and head judge Frederica Von Stade paid particular tribute to Alofa for the achievement of her son on the opera stage.
1: I would really love to meet your mum. Is mum there? Oh, could you stand up for a minute? She has obviously given

0: your love and devotion to these incredible boys.
1: Nassau has promised to prioritise trade deals with 7 specific countries if it wins the election. The party says it would pursue deals in the next 5 years with Brazil, Switzerland, Argentina, Bangladesh, Nigeria, Uruguay and the European Free Trade Association, which includes Iceland, Liechtenstein and Norway. These would be followed by a second tranche of negotiations with South Africa, Turkey, Colombia, Morocco, Sri Lanka and Mauritius. Prime Minister Christopher Luxon says this will continue to persuade trade deals that provide economic security for Kiwis.
2: National will not let up. We are going to continue our unrelenting pursuit of better access for our farmers, our growers, our winemakers, our manufacturers, and our technology entrepreneurs. Because what could be more important in a very volatile and uncertain world than having the security of free trade agreements that deliver for Kiwis?
1: A large portion of the Kiribati community in Hawke's Bay have a long and proud history of the district's seasonal employment scheme. The Ministry for Pacific Peoples Le Moana o Aotearoa project found 77% of e-Kiribati surveyed in New Zealand learned Te Taitai Kiribati as their first language. 99% saying using Te Taitai Kiribati is important to their well-being. And at the launch of Kiribati Language Week in Hawke's Bay, Deputy Mayor Jerry Greer paid special tribute to the community for sharing their culture and their contribution to the economy.
3: 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Never be ashamed of that. Continue to do it. And for the contribution you make to the social, cultural and economic life here in Te Aotearoa Hastings. Happy Independence and Language Week.
1: Turn to sports now, and more than 30,000 rugby fans packed into Christchurch's One New Zealand Stadium to see the All Blacks notch their first win, 34-32 over France under head coach Dave Rennie. He told media relied relief and not elation was his usual default mode after coaching a team to victory, and nothing had changed on Saturday night. Dave Rennie is proud over the way the All Blacks played as a team in their first international, but acknowledges there is room for improvement.
4: You know, it wasn't a great start, was it? Down 7-0 and a yellow card. But I thought we managed the next 10 minutes really well and managed to score. And, you know, we constantly got our nose in front and then gave them an opportunity and they're good enough to take it. Yeah, their short passing game was excellent and we just probably lacked a little bit of line speed on the inside to apply a bit more pressure, but no lack of it.
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5: Modi, a very happy Kiribati Language Week to you. I'm William Tariti. It is Monday, the 6th of July. It's just gone 4 minutes past 7 o'clock. I trust wherever you're listening in across the country that you are warm and dry. Do keep us updated. Pacific Mornings at pmn.co.nz on the Facebook page, 531 PI, the text machine 531. This morning, much of the South Island is waking up to a dangerous weather event that's unfolded. A state of emergency has been declared in the Waitaki district with homes and businesses flooded. More than 20 people have been forced to evacuate and emergency operations are now in full swing. Flood waters continue to rise in parts of Oamaru as well, while authorities are urging people not to drive through flood water with roads potentially washed out beneath the surface. Further south, an evacuation centre has been opened in Mosgiel after torrential rain inundated parts of Dunedin and coastal Otago overnight. Civil defence has been activated with heavy rain warnings still in place. We'll have all the very latest conditions, what to expect today, where people can get help throughout the hour, and indeed in the 8 o'clock hour as well. We'll cross live to Waitaki to speak to a Pacific councillor to get an on-the-ground perspective as to how things are going there at council level. And if you need support in Waitaki, well, we'll speak to this councillor and get you that update on where you need to go if indeed you need support. Politics is also heating up as parties continue rolling out a slew of policies ahead of this year's election. The ACT Party wants stronger legal protections for victims of family violence by making it a criminal offence to use pets as a tool for coercion and control. I really like this policy. This is good policy. This is the kind of stuff we need. The party says too many victims face the heartbreaking choice between escaping abuse and leaving behind the animals they love. Meanwhile, New Zealand First is proposing a limit to voting rights to to New Zealand citizens only. At the moment, permanent residents and some long-term visa holders can vote after living here for at least a year. Winston Peters says voting should be reserved for those who have formally committed their future to New Zealand. It's interesting, I've been reading some of the feedback to that policy online. Actually, surprisingly, a lot of Kiwis actually like the idea of it. So we'll unpack that perhaps a wee bit later on in the show as well. Across the Pacific, communities in the Northern Mariana Islands are bracing for the arrival of Super Typhoon Barvi. It's expected to make landfall today as a Category 5 system, bringing destructive winds of up to 280 kilometres an hour. Residents have been told to shelter immediately, with officials warning this storm poses a life-threatening risk as well. Plenty to get through this morning. We'll bring you the latest on the severe weather, the political headlines shaping the week ahead, and everything happening across the Pacific. It is Monday morning. What's coming up for you this hour? Well, should security guards have the power to physically stop shoplifters? It's a proposal from the ACT Party that's already sparking fierce debate. Would it help protect businesses, or could it go too far? We've got reaction from a Pacific security guard, well, business owner. Look forward to bringing you that perspective. Also coming up for you, a significant deluge, as I mentioned, has battered parts of Dunedin and Mosgiel overnight, with heavy rain causing concern across the region. What's the latest? Are there road closures, flooding or more rain on the way? We'll bring you all the very latest weather and everything you need to know. That's after 7:30. Then in the 8 o'clock hour, well, like I said, we'll cross live to a Waitaki councillor, a Pacific Waitaki councillor, to hear their perspective on things and where Pacific locals can go to if they need support. Of course, there is a state of emergency that's been declared in the Waitaki area. So we'll bring you the latest on that at 10 past 8. Then at 8:30, if you miss the overnight, well, the weekend sporting action, should I say, don't worry, we've got you covered. From the biggest results to the moments everyone's talking about, PME News sports reporter LaTonya Lolle joins us with your complete sports wrap. That's coming up at 8:30. This is Pacific Mornings. Let's get into what's going on in the world of business.
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5: There are fresh signs New Zealand's economy may be turning a corner. ASB's latest quarterly economic forecast suggests the worst may now be behind us, with falling oil prices, easing inflation pressures and improving the outlook for growth. Chief Economist Nick Tuffley says the economy has been more resilient than many expected, despite global uncertainty and higher fuel costs earlier this year. While geopolitical tensions remain a concern, ASB believes the recent drop in oil prices has reduced one of the biggest risks facing households and businesses. The bank says it's expecting confidence to continue improving as people return to spending, investing and making longer-term decisions. Nearly 40% of New Zealand dairy farmers are failing to meet a legal requirement to report their nitrogen fertiliser use. Figures released by Associate Environment Minister Andrew Hoggard show just 61% of dairy farmers filed reports during the 2024-25 season. The reporting rules were introduced in 2021 alongside limits on synthetic nitrogen use aimed at improving freshwater quality. Excess nitrogen can leach into groundwater, pollute rivers and lakes, and contribute to the greenhouse gas nitrous oxide. Despite the low compliance rates, Hoggard says he's amazed if the data collected was actually being used for anything. And finally, an Australian mining company believes it may have uncovered a multi-billion dollar gold deposit inland from Dunedin. New Age Exploration says early drilling near a lake has identified promising gold mineralisation. Ooh. The company says it's still in the early stages, but believes the deposit could stretch for more than 5 kilometres. Chief Executive Kirby Johnson says the site contains around 1 million ounces of gold. It could be worth around $4 billion at current prices. Any mining proposal is still years away, but the company says it would likely seek approval through the government's fast-track consenting process for an underground mine. I don't understand what is it with our fascination with gold. Like, it's just a piece of, well, material. If you want to, like, why isn't, you know, a piece of wood as highly prized as a piece of gold, frankly? Why do we commodify everything? Gosh. 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I'll be back with you in just a moment, turning our attention to the ACT Party's security guard policy and the reaction to it. Stick around.
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1: It is 14 minutes past 7 o'clock, Monday the 6th of July. William Turetti keeping you company until 9 a.m. Good to be with you, and I trust that you're warm, dry and staying safe during this pretty ugly weather, particularly in the South Island. We'll keep you updated on the weather front throughout the morning, don't you worry about that. But let's turn our attention now to the ACT Party. Should security guards have the power to physically stop shoplifters? It's a proposal from the ACT Party that's already sparking fierce debate. Would it help protect businesses, or could it go too far? Your big security founder Sione Mataele spoke to senior journalist Kalia Strong about the ACT Party's proposal. Take a listen to that interview now.
2: The problem is not, you know, what the guards can do, it's the clients. Money talks. So safety in numbers is usually what most security companies will go for. But companies at the moment are struggling, so they're willing to put like one person out on a shift, you know, out on night shift, out on the doors and that.
3: Yeah.
2: That's where my issue was. Giving the guards more power, powers of arrest, there's going to be a lot more assaults, especially if the guards are given power to arrest people. Because that's what I just read on the snippet. They're allowed to detain individuals for a period of 30 minutes.
3: Yeah.
2: Or so. Yeah, and I think that puts the guards at risk. One is due to the respect base, individuals respecting the guards.
3: Mm.
2: And if you're getting one guard that's on a site to arrest somebody, you know, now it's you've got a one-on-one ratio. The only reason that I talk like that is because due to my past experience in the military, we have ratios for a reason.
3: Yeah.
2: And that's to increase the chances of safety also.
3: Yeah.
2: No,
3: that's really interesting. Sorry.
2: That's why,
3: because I can understand why politicians are like, oh, you know, security guards are there and they're just watching crime happen. But I thought you would have more understanding of actually what happens in real life in those scenarios.
2: Yeah. Okay. There's assaults, there's people abusing you. You know, there's all that stuff, and you know, all we can do is, depending on what the SOPs are, we tend to just, you know, try to deter them from destroying the site that we're on. So the quicker that we can get them off the establishment, the better. But the biggest one at the moment is more, yeah, just the abuse and the verbal physical threats. But I don't, when I looked at it, I don't think giving a lot of power to guards is going to change anything. I think it's around businesses that are hiring security, understanding that you won't be able to get good quality guarding unless you have 2 to 3 on your site.
3: Yeah.
2: And that's my own personal opinion of things.
3: Yeah, and I just wonder if it, is it more of a thing about visibility, if there's two guards.
2: Yeah. Visibility. So 2 to 3, because what you essentially want to do is deter and prevent, right? So if you're at a site by yourself and there's one of you, and people steal in twos, they steal in threes, they're always in pairs. They don't usually come in by themselves, you know? So my point of view is the visibility part. If you can deter them by having a guard that's visibly there, and also increasing your numbers to 1 or 2 at the doorways or within the retail establishment, you're going to have a better effect of deterring people, or even deterring those people from even entering the shop.
3: Yeah.
2: To even try and
3: yeah.
2: But again,
3: so
2: I fully understand that times are hard for all businesses, and they can't afford to be ordering 2 to 3 guards.
3: Yeah, and can guards do anything physically at the moment? Or I'm just wondering, you guys, there's an extra risk factor if a physical element comes in as well.
2: So we can only, under the law, I forgot what it says, but we can only utilize force to defend ourselves, proportionate force to defend ourselves. And that's and in the law that says in there, I do have it somewhere on my phone, but in on the law that says that we can't be striking close fists, utilizing chokeholds, and all that to tame people. It's more just holding them and holding them and like pushing them away or pushing them out of the establishment. But even with that, you know, like if you go to hold somebody to restrain them and it's only you on the site and there's two to three of them, then you're at risk now also. Mm. Yeah, so it's more, yeah, and it all depends how well the guards are trained too.
3: Yeah.
2: You know, if they can de-escalate. And what I tell my guards is, if you know that it's going to turn into a physical altercation, just stop. And if they don't leave, then you resort to calling the police.
3: Yeah. Yeah.
2: You know, and that's what we go off at the moment. And that's what we go off with our SOPs. Because it's one, it's safer for the guard. Two, if the guard decides to do something and then he gets charged either from police or charged from the individual that's involved in a competition, now we have to go through the courts.
3: Yeah.
2: You know, and that's extra cost now, you know. Yeah.
1: And that was UBEC security founder Sione Matele speaking to senior journalist Kali Strong. Now, meanwhile, security industry leaders are backing plans to give specially trained guards greater powers, saying it could help make New Zealand safer if rolled out carefully. But they stress the proposal is not about giving every security officer new enforcement powers. Red Badge Group Director and New Zealand Security Association board member Andy Gollings spoke with PMN's Kali Strong on the issue.
4: My name's Andy Gollings, and I'm a director of Red Badge Group. I'm also on the board of the New Zealand Security Association, so have been involved in the development of the approach from the association's perspective. So in favour of there being the option to use security as an additional tool in the approach to make New Zealand safer.
3: What were some of the considerations that needed to be worked out, or are you happy with the plan as it sits at the moment?
4: Look, I think it still needs to be evolved. As any policy becomes closer to becoming law, it would be evolved and refined. But the idea that it's definitely not empowering all security officers, it's empowering selected officers who are appropriate for the role and trained to a much higher level than is currently required. And only they being empowered to use those additional tools and only when it's appropriate and lawful.
3: Yeah, and what do you say to the argument that it may increase risk for security guards that are working alone and now there's people would know that they have that option?
4: Look, I think the increased risk has to be considered. That's why this would have to be, I guess, quite selective as to how it's deployed. It's definitely not a solution across the board. The way that it's deployed is very much up to, in my mind, the owners and operators of the places that we work. They're currently the ones that delegate us the authority anyway. It's got to be appropriate for what our customers want in their environments, and the staff have to be appropriate, trained and aware of the risks that they're facing and how to mitigate those.
3: Is there an argument for cameras on security guards? Or I'm like just wondering, once it starts crossing into physical contact, how you also protect the action that the guards may need to take?
4: Body-worn cameras are already a tool in the arsenal of a security officer. And should they become a requirement in this capacity, I think we'd support that.
3: Great. And what's been the industry reaction so far?
4: Well, the ACT Party have put out very closely aligned with an approach that's been developed by the association for some time, so there'll always be difference of opinion. It's being an additional service that our industry can offer to help reduce crime, make people safer. There's uniform acceptance that it's got a place, I think.
1: And that was Red Badge Group Director and New Zealand Security Association board member Andy Gollings there speaking with Kali Strong about the ACT Party's proposal ultimately to give security guards more powers, increased powers to deal with things like shoplifters and to prevent crime as well. We'd welcome your feedback on that one. Pacific Mornings at pmn.co.nz, our Facebook page 531PI and the text machine 531. Plenty still to come on the show that informs, educates and entertains. Very shortly, we will bring you a wee bit of an update on the weather front as to what's going on in the South Island particularly. Stick around for that. Hoping to cross live as well to Dunedin's Mayor to get an update. That's with Sophie Baker. We'll see if we can get that across the line. You're listening to Pacific Mornings. Also, coming up for you in the 8 o'clock hour, we'll be speaking to a Waitaki District Councillor, a Pacific Waitaki District Councillor, to hear how things are going there. Of course, they've declared a state of emergency in that part of the region. So we will chat about where you can go to if you're a local, if you need support from council. That's coming up for you at 8:10. Then at 8:30 as well, we're talking sport. We've got to go there because there's plenty going on. This is the show that informs, educates and entertains. Back with you in just a moment. Let's get you into more music now. What have we got?
5: 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This is Feels Like on 531 Pure.

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1: 29 minutes past 7 o'clock now on this beautiful Monday morning. Te ao Manawia, my friends. Let's get into your weather, traffic and airports update for the day, kickstarting with your weather. At 1 p.m. yesterday, Met Service escalated the severe weather warnings in coastal Dunedin and Clutha to a red warning for heavy rain. Now, all Met Service warnings have the potential for impacts, but red warnings are reserved for the most extreme weather events where significant impact and disruption are expected. So be aware around the area, my friends. Northland and Auckland, we got showers today with some heavy, squally thunderstorms possible around the coast. We got early rain in Coromandel and Bay of Plenty, and then showers, some heavy with possible thunderstorms. Gisborne and Hawke's Bay were fine at first. Rain from late in the morning, possibly heavy clearing in the evening south of Tauranga Bay. Waikato to Wellington, including the Central High Country, also wadded up in Nelson and Buller. We got rain or showers today, clearing in the west from Waikato to Manawatu by the evening. It's mainly fine in Greater Fieldland, also Southland, with a few showers in Southland until the afternoon. Severe gale southeasterlies are also possible. Melbourne and Canterbury, rain spreading north in the morning, heavy at times with snow possible above 400 metres in South Canterbury. In Otago, we got rain heavy in the east with snow above 400 metres inland in the morning, and then all gradually easing to isolated showers. And finally, in the Chatham Islands, we have the odd shower today. There's nothing new to report on in terms of your traffic update for Auckland and Wellington. Very similar to airports in the main centres. Nothing new to report on, which is good news for the moment, that is. Of course, we do suggest that you check your airport websites and your airlines for updated information on your travel this morning. And that is your weather, traffic and airports update for the hour. It is bang on 7:30 now. You're tuned in to 5:31 PR. Good morning.

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1: You're listening to Pacific Mornings on 531PI with me, William Tracy. Pleasure to be in your company this Monday. Eastern Otago has been battered by torrential rain this morning with widespread flooding across Dunedin, Mosgiel and Oamaru. A local state of emergency has also been declared in Waitaki. Evacuation centres have been opened there. Joining us now for perspective on what's going on the ground in Dunedin is its Mayor Sophie Barker. Very good morning to you.
2: Morning, how are you?
1: Oh, very well. Look, what's the latest situation across Dunedin right now?
2: Well, feeling a little bit better because I'm in the middle of the Octagon, standing outside right now, and there's not much rain, thank goodness, because it's been quite a heck of a night.
1: Yeah, I bet. And so which parts of the city have been hit the hardest?
2: Mosgiel. It's the South Dunedin and Mosgiel. Mosgiel's hit a lot harder than we thought. It's had a significant amount more rain than what's happened right in the middle of the city.
1: Well, and what are we talking about here? Any evacuations or major flooding? What's it looking
2: some
1: like?
2: Some people are self-evacuated, and we've got a lot of surface flooding and a lot of roads closed in Mosgiel itself, and just keeping an eye on the rivers as well.
1: All right. Well, that's sounding slightly positive. With that being said, though, what's the outlook for today then? Is it expected to ease for you guys, or is there still more pain on the way?
2: We are, I hate saying it because I'm not a weather forecast.
1: Sure.
2: We are expecting it to ease and we are praying for it to ease. I think that we're certainly looking forward to daylight when we can assess what's happening. We're expecting high tide very soon, so that's a concern about the effects that obviously that has on some of those coastal areas and coastal roads, and really concerned about slips as well, especially on the sides of the harbour, because that is a little bit slip prone.
1: Sure. And in terms of, are you happy with how things have played out so far, civil defence wise or just at council level?
2: Oh yeah, our team's been amazing. I've been in the bunker for a very, very long time now. I managed to get an hour and a half of sleep, but the team have worked amazingly. And it's not just, I think I counted 30 people in the bunker at one stage. It's the hundreds of people that are out there, the contractors, the volunteers, you know, the city coming together as a whole to look after itself. That's, I guess, what we're really proud of, and great to see so much incredible community work going on.
1: Indeed, and emergency services have been coping as well?
2: Yeah, absolutely. We've got them in the bunker with us as well, so we keep a sharp eye on that. So we haven't really had so many emergency services going out. That seemed to be normal as far as normal goes.
1: Sure.
2: I think it was really just the just getting the roads closed and just keeping an eye on the pumps and the pipes and the engineers. That's really been the key focus.
1: Sure. So South Dunedin looks to be okay then?
2: Yeah, looks to be okay. We've certainly got a lot of sandbags out fast, and the pumping system cope well, which is great. It was a, I can't say, weird sort of rainfall, but it deluged down in certain spots, and quite different all over the city, different from the Octagon from when I drove home.
1: Yeah, certainly. Hey, look, finally, what's your message to residents this morning?
2: Just telling people to stay home as much as they can and keep themselves safe. We don't need people out rubbernecking. We need people to stay home, keep safe, look after each other.
1: That is Dunedin Mayor Sophie Barker. You get some sleep when you can. Appreciate your time this morning.
2: Thank you. Really appreciate talking to you.
1: You're listening to Pacific Mornings. Back with you after a wee ad break. Stick around.
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1: You're listening to Pacific Mornings on 531 VI, 16 minutes until 8 o'clock. William Teresi keeping you company. We just spoke to Dunedin's Mayor Sophie Barker. If you'd like to check that out, if you missed it, you can head along to our Facebook page, 531 VI. She gave us a wee bit of an update. Of course, Otago, Dunedin, Mosgiel, Waitaki, all of those areas have been hammered by severe rain overnight, and so good to chat with her to get an update as to how things are going. Sounds as though things are actually all right in South Dunedin, which is very, very much a relief indeed, I'm sure, to locals there. However, it's a different story in Waitaki, where a state of emergency is in place and evacuations as well. We'll be joined by a Waitaki District Council councillor at 10 past 8 to dive into that, a Pacific councillor as well, so stick around for that. But let's turn our attention, in case you missed it, happy days are on the horizon, and I should have come to work in my economic growth baby t-shirt this morning, because ASB says there are fresh signs New Zealand's economy may be turning a corner. ASB's latest quarterly economic forecast suggests the worst may now be behind us, with falling oil prices, easing inflation pressures, and improving the outlook for growth. Happy days indeed. Chief Economist Nick Tuffley says the economy has been more resilient than many expected, despite global uncertainty and higher fuel costs earlier this year. While geopolitical tensions remain a concern, ASB believes the recent drop in oil prices has reduced one of the biggest risks facing households and businesses. The bank says it's expecting confidence to continue improving as people return to spending, investing, and making longer-term decisions. Happy days. And I scoff, well, my friends were scoffing at me on the weekend because I was proudly wearing my economic growth baby t-shirt out, which is, it is more than a political statement, I think. It is a conversation starter. You know, there'll be someone, you'll be at a bar and you're wearing proudly this economic growth t-shirt, baby t-shirt, and someone inevitably comes up and asks about it. So it's a real conversation starter. I should have got printed on the back of the t-shirt, I love OCR Day. That'll really get people talking. Sarcasm. But I'm a proud wearer of it. Maybe I'll wear it this week because I'm a big believer in economic growth. And it sounds as though ASB reckons we're turning a corner, which is happy news indeed. Speaking of happy news, it was a weekend of happy news, in fact, with America celebrating its 250th anniversary, Taylor Swift and Travis Kelce on their wedding. Oh, just lots going on. And, of course, the All Blacks beating France. Plenty to be happy about over the weekend. It was not a weekend of doom and gloom in the headlines. It was a weekend of love, laughter and celebration, I thought, which was nice. It almost makes me, I was watching like a lot of people's 4th of July celebrations and envious that we don't quite have the same kind of patriotism here in New Zealand. Like, I mean, the closest thing I can associate New Zealand and that kind of 4th of July-esque celebration is Waitangi Day, or even by extension Matariki, which is, by the way, coming up, if you didn't know that. So yeah, do we need to be more patriotic? I think we do. I'd love to, you know, what's our version of the 4th of July sausages and hot dogs? What's
2: we don't
1: really
2: Kiwi? Have one,
1: we
2: eh?
1: Don't.
2: I think the most I see, like, anything in terms of patriotic New Zealanders is like All Blacks haka time.
1: Yeah, oh, that's true.
2: You know what I mean?
1: Yeah.
2: And outside of that moment, it's not really a thing to be like a patriotic New Zealander.
1: But then again, I guess we'd like tall poppy, right? We don't want to.
2: Yeah.
1: We don't want to drum ourselves up too much like those Americans saying that.
2: Call it vain.
1: Yeah. Well, yeah. Americans thinking they're the best in the world, like they're God's gift. Honestly, I was listening to US President Donald Trump's speech talking about how, you know, they set the standard for the rest of the world. And I'm like, look, you've got a few great things. I'll give you Disney. That was great.
2: Disney's great, bro.
1: You gave us great Hollywood movies, but what have you given us beyond that? Really? Americans. I tell you. And if you're an American listening this morning, no, I'm kidding. Nice to see that the new representative to the United States is now in New Zealand, by the way. He arrived last week. I wonder what he's thinking of the weather. I'm talking about Jared Novelli, of course. He is the new US ambassador to New Zealand. And he has been, well, courting the local media, shall we say. The new US ambassador says, well, is frankly keen to introduce Donald Trump's agenda of disruption to the Pacific. He arrived in Wellington last week and is expected to travel to Niue, the Cook Islands and Samoa within the next month to present his credentials. Now, he's a businessman and a sports team owner. He told a group of reporters on Friday that the Cook Islands, with its seabed riches and its permissiveness for US exploration, was either 1A or 1B on his priority list. He says he's going to spend quite a lot of time in the Cook Islands. I wonder what Mark Brown has to think of that. You're listening to Pacific Mornings. Back with you in just a moment. Here's more music you know and love. This is Pacific Mornings. Back with you in a sec. Stick around.

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1: Monday, the 6th of July, William Tariti keeping you company along with the contractors down on the ground that are working on the roads. Gosh, it's too early for that carry-on. It's only 7:53 a.m. Oh, I wish they had, like, if they knew broadcasting hours, you know, that'd be nice. Anyway, I'm competing with the sound of chisels, so sincerest apologies in advance. Coming up for you very shortly, we've got your 8 o'clock news with Levi. Stick around for that. Then at 8:10, we're crossing live to Waitaki District Councillor Mataanga Hana Melania Fanene Taitsi. Eastern Otago has been battered by torrential rain this morning with widespread flooding across Dunedin, Mosgiel and Awamaru. A local state of emergency has been declared in Waitaki. Evacuation centres have opened there and emergency services have already responded to dozens of incidents. We'll get an on-the-ground perspective from Hana Melania Fanene Taitsi when she joins us very shortly. Then at 8:30, let's take you out of the weather and bring you some sporting action from the weekend. All the action that you may have missed, including that nail-biting game by the All Blacks. Oh my goodness, at the hands of France, eh? That was too close for comfort, some would argue. We'll talk about that, plus much more sport as well. We've got sport up and down the wazoo. Don't you worry. This is Pacific Mornings. Good to be in your company. Time now for more music you know and love. I like this track. This reminds me of Ball Night in 2017. Yes, what's the track?
2: This is Mary J. Blige, A Night to Remember, 5:31 p.m. Good morning.

0: BP News at 8. Malo Lele, I'm Levi Matautia Morgan. New Zealand First Leader Winston Peters has announced a policy to restrict voting rights to only those with New Zealand citizenship. New Zealand First Leader Winston Peters has announced a policy that is going to change the voting rights, and currently legal residents living in New Zealand continuously for a year or more, and those with visas do not require them to leave within a certain time or eligible to vote. This includes work or study visas and permanent residence, and Peters says voting should be a privilege of those who have sworn allegiance to New Zealand and those who have made commitment to make New Zealand their home and their future. Race Relations Commissioner Dr. Melissa Derby will today launch a revised commitment to religious freedom. The Human Rights Commission is reaffirming its commitment to religious freedom at a time when it says more faith communities are coming under attack. Dr. Derby says it is very timely given recent race-based attacks, either online or in person. And she says even though just over half of New Zealanders identified as no religion, faith remained integral to a large proportion of Kiwis. The South Dunedin suburb of Mosgiel has been drenched following the heavy deluge of rain overnight. Local communities have been helping vulnerable families sandbank their properties against rising waters and high tides. And Mayor Sophie Barker says the weather may have eased, but civil defence teams will be out to assess the damage and ensure the infrastructure is intact. Sophie Barker says they will continue to keep a close watch on how the weather is tracking.
1: We haven't really had so many emergency services going out. That seemed to be normal as far as normal goes.
2: Sure.
1: I think it was really

0: Really just getting the roads closed and just keeping an eye on the pumps and the pipes and the engineers. That's really been the key focus.
1: Students at the University of Otago are celebrating Kiribati Language Week. They dedicated Language Week. It runs until Saturday, and the theme is a strive diligently to fulfil our responsibilities and uphold our Kiribati identity. Members of Otago Kiribati Island Students Association demonstrated the use of key phrases and application of cultural concepts in the tertiary journey.
2: The theme for Kiribati Language Week for this year is Karinateang, Tauraina Konte Miyoro, Akaburarikiara, Nikiribes.
3: We see that excelling in our Kiribati identity is shown by incorporating the Kiribati values into our everyday school life, that when doing this, we excel in our academics. Kampesandapa omibel de Maori Teroi or Te Tapumo.
1: Emergency evacuations are taking place in Guam and the Northern Mariana Islands as the super typhoon bears down on US Pacific territories. The BBC reports Buffy is forecast to make landfall early tomorrow morning with winds of up to 257 kilometres an hour, according to the US National Weather Service. They warn Buffy could cause catastrophic damage with significant flooding from torrential rains possible and waves potentially nearly 11 metres high. Civil defence officials say that one of five evacuation sites had already reached maximum capacity and that people were being redirected to another site. And turning to sports now, Fiji has lost while Samoa and Tonga claimed wins in the weekend's rugby matches. The Flying Fijians lost their opening game of the Nations Championship on Sunday morning, going down 39-24 to Wales in Cardiff. But there were celebrations in Apia Nuku'alofa as both the Manu Samoa and Ikaletahi claimed victories in their opening matches of the new Tier 2 Nations Cup. Samoa thrashed Hong Kong China 66-19 on Sunday morning in Santiago, and hours later, the Tongans defeated Zimbabwe 36-26 in Denver, Colorado. And that's PMN News at 8. For more Pacific news and sports, go to pmn.co.nz.
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4: It is 4 minutes past 8 o'clock, Monday the 6th of July. You're with William Turetti. That was a very overzealous, it is. Good morning, it's good to be in your company. Modi as well, a very happy Kiribati Language Week to you. In the past hour, we were talking about the ACT Party and its security guard policy. We brought you reaction on that. You can go check it out on our Facebook page if you missed it. We also spoke to Dunedin Mayor Sophie Barker to hear an on-the-ground perspective in terms of the weather there in Dunedin. This morning, much of the South Island is waking up to pretty bad weather. A state of emergency has been declared in the Waitaki district with homes and businesses flooded, more than 20 people forced to evacuate, and emergency operations now in full swing. Flood waters continue to rise in parts of Oamaru as well, while authorities are urging people not to drive through flood water with roads potentially washed out beneath the surface. We will cross live shortly to councillor on the ground in Waitaki, so looking forward to bringing you that on the ground perspective. That is Mataanga Hana Melania Fanene Taiti. We'll get a bit of an understanding as to how things are looking in Waitaki this morning. Also coming up for you on the program this hour, we'll turn our attention to sports. All the sporting action you may have missed, or the highlights that you want to relive. Don't you worry, we're all across the details. This is Pacific Mornings on 531 PI. We will be back with you in just a moment, joined by the guest of the first, well, this hour. Stick around.

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1: It is 10 minutes past 8 o'clock, Monday, the 6th of July. You're with William Teresi this hour. Let's turn our attention back to the weather front now. In the past hour, we caught up with Dunedin's mayor, but eastern Otago has been battered by torrential rain this morning with widespread flooding across Dunedin, Mosgiel and Awamaru. A local state of emergency has been declared in Waitaki. Evacuation centres have opened and emergency services have already responded to dozens of incidents. Now, residents have been urged to stay off the roads and remain at home where possible while the worst of the weather passes. We're joined now by Waitaki District Councillor Mataanga Hana Whanene Taiti. A very good morning to you.
2: Oh, tāna for lover, William. Nice to hear from you.
1: Likewise. Great to be back on the show. I mean, bad circumstances this time, though. I mean, what's the situation like in Waitaki right now?
2: Yeah, look, it's pretty wet outside. You know, like, despite the forecasts, Oamaru experienced quite a significant localised downpour at around midnight last night. So we've had quite a lot of rain here at the moment.
1: Indeed, and there's been a local state of emergency declared, yeah?
2: Yeah, so Waitaki District Council declared a state of emergency at about 4:25 a.m. due to the significant flooding reported. So it was pretty intense.
1: Yeah, intense indeed. And which communities are you aware of that are most affected by this?
2: At this stage, what we know is remaining the Oamaru area at the moment, particularly in central Oamaru, but we're still undertaking some assessments and just waiting for our council staff to provide us with updates throughout the day.
1: Yeah, indeed. And evacuation centres have opened up, is that right?
2: Yes, we do have an evacuation centre, so welfare evacuation centre has been established at the Waitaki Event Centre. That's 2 Centennial Park for anyone who needs safe, dry place to shelter.
1: Yeah, indeed. And what are conditions like on the roads? Are you aware of anything? And what's your advice to people thinking about travelling this morning?
2: So the advice is don't drive through floodwaters. So floodwaters can be deeper and really fast moving than they appear. So the roads may be damaged. So the message is just staying off the roads if they can. And it's just starting to, the daylight is starting to come through now, so it's a bit easier to see. But yeah, just staying off the roads as much as possible.
1: Indeed. And do you have any idea of how emergency services and even council teams are coping?
2: So our stormwater is overloaded at the moment, so they're pretty busy and they're just providing us with updates as and when.
1: Okay. And are you expecting the situation to improve or, you know, is the rain, you know, still going on?
2: It's still raining, but we are expected, you know, for the rain to, or the heaviness and the intensity of the rain to ease during the day. But it's likely to continue raining until about Wednesday, we understand.
1: Jeepers, yeah. That long, eh? So what's your message then to everyone in Waitaki this morning and to our Pacific locals there as well?
2: Yeah, thank you. Look, we know that, you know, it can be a stressful time for a number of our families and residents. So just continue to monitor the official updates. Look out for our neighbours and our families where it's safe to do so. And then just travel if it's absolutely necessary. But really just kind of stay home and off the roads if possible.
1: Yeah. Hey, look, I'm setting that all aside just to put you on the spot here. How are things going in your patch of the country at the moment since we last caught up? Might as well ask.
2: No, otherwise, you know, they're pretty busy.
1: Yep.
2: Yeah.
1: Nice. Hey, look, that was a great roundup. Thank you very much for your time this morning and for keeping locals in your area informed. You have a lovely day.
2: Oh, thank you very much, William.
1: That is Mataanga Hana Whanene Taiti, Waitaki District Councillor there with an update on the weather front. You're listening to Pacific Mornings. I'll be back with you in just a moment. Stick around.

0: All new Pacific Mornings with Will on 531 PI.
1: This is Pacific Mornings on 531 PI with me, William Turetti. There's a suggestion out this morning that there could be strategic reasons behind reports Russia is preparing to attack Poland. Poland's Prime Minister Donald Tusk is citing US intelligence, claiming Moscow was planning an armed provocation to test NATO's resolve. The US State Department hasn't confirmed the reports. Oh boy, just thought that was worth keeping you up to date on. Poland and the firing line potentially of Moscow. Honestly, let's all just get along. Let's all just get along. I feel like a broken record saying the same thing over and over again. In terms of the weather, just back to domestic news now. In case you missed it, we just spoke with a local councillor in Waitaki. Now, the worst of the weather system has been in Waitaki. But to bring you up to speed with the context, eastern Otago has been absolutely slammed with torrential rain this morning, with widespread flooding across Dunedin, Mosgiel and Awamaru. A local state of emergency has been declared in Waitaki. Evacuation centres have opened and emergency services have already responded to dozens of incidents as well. Now, residents have been urged to stay off the roads and remain at home while the worst of the weather passes. We have just conducted an interview with Waitaki District Councillor Mataanga Hana Whanene Taitiri. You can go check that out on our Facebook page. And we also spoke with Dunedin Mayor Sophie Barker as well, because Dunedin was another part of the country that was seeing bad weather. It sounds, though, as though things are starting to ease, which is a welcome relief, I'm sure. Indeed. This is Pacific Mornings. Also, it's big week this week. It's official cash rate week, baby. If you don't know what that is, then it means you, William harps on about it all the time. Surely you know what OCR Day is. OCR Day, it's the big day from the Reserve Bank where they set out the monetary policy statement. We'll see what comes of it. I'm really interested about it because the last few OCRs, they've felt predictable, like you knew what the Reserve Bank was going to do. This one coming up, I don't know what they're going to do. They may well crank interest rates up for the first time in quite some time. Or maybe they'll decide to keep it where it is. Well, either way, I'm looking forward to it. I love OCR Day. It's like Christmas Day to me. It's such a loser. Also making headlines as well as this statement that's come out by the Human Rights Commission this morning. The Human Rights Commission is reaffirming its commitment to religious freedom at a time when it says more faith communities are coming under attack. Race Relations Commissioner Dr. Melissa Derby will today relaunch an updated policy on religious diversity. It is the first statement on religious diversity revision in nearly 7 years.

Years, which Derby says is very timely given recent race-based attacks either online or in person. Yeah, also on that, having said that, like, old mate Brian Tamaki, what are you up to, man? Honestly, exhausting with his harmful rhetoric towards particular ethnic communities. Like, should one not love their neighbour? What is the passage there? Honestly, that guy and his harmful rhetoric. It's 2026, if you needed a reminder. But good to see the Race Relations Commissioner calling for greater unity, because I know that religion can be divisive. There are those that are for it, those that are against it. And we all, you know, there are different parts of religion as well and what we all believe. But I think at the end of the day, if we can all coexist and get along, then it's a lovely world to be in. You're listening to Pacific Mornings. We've got your weather, traffic and airports update with Levi coming up very shortly. We've then got your sports update with Latonya Lolly. So stick around. This is Pacific Mornings. Good to be in your company. Back with you in just a moment. Stick around.

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1: 28 minutes past 8 o'clock now on this beautiful Monday morning. Today I'm going to be with my friends. Let's get into your weather, traffic and airports update for the day. Kick-starting with your weather. Now at 1 p.m. on Sunday, Met Service escalated the severe warnings for coastal Dunedin and Clutha to a red warning for heavy rain. Now Met Service warnings have the potential for impacts, but red warnings are reserved for the most extreme weather events where significant impact and disruption are expected. So be aware this morning, my friends, on that side of the country. Northland and Auckland, we got showers today, some heavy today with squally thunderstorms possible around the coast. Early rain in Coromandel and Bay of Plenty, then showers, some heavy but possible thunderstorms also. Gisborne and Hawke's Bay, fine at first and then rain from the late part of the morning, possibly heavy, clearing in the evening south of Tauranga Bay. Waikato to Wellington, including the Central High Country, also Wairarapa, Nelson and Buller. We got rain or showers today, clearing in the west from Waikato to Manawatu by the evening. Mainly fine in Greater Fieldon, also Southland, with a few showers in Southland until the afternoon, and then severe gale southeasterlies are possible today as well. Melbourne and Canterbury, we've got rain spreading north in the morning, heavy at times, a snow possible above 400 metres in southern Canterbury. Otago, we've got rain heavy in the east and snow above 400 metres inland in the morning, all gradually easing to isolated showers. And finally, the Chatham Islands, we've got the odd shower today. Traffic update for Auckland and Wellington. We look at Auckland this morning. There is a road closure on Penrose Road and Mount Wellington. Now, Penrose Road is closed between Portman Road and Bailey Road following an earlier crash. Now, police were called to Penrose Road at 6:25 a.m. this morning after a truck struck a power pole. So they are currently trying to clean up the mess there and they'll be keeping the roads closed until then. Nothing new to report on in terms of an airport update in the main centre this morning, which is good news. But of course, we do suggest that you check your airport website and your airlines for updated information on your travel this morning. And that is your weather, traffic and airports update for the hour. It is bang on 8:30. 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Good morning.

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1: You're listening to Pacific Mornings on 531 PI with me, William Teresi, Monday, the 6th of July. Let's turn our attention from the weather to the sports. Here to break down all the sporting action that you may have missed on the weekend, or perhaps you want to relive it all, is our sports reporter extraordinaire, Latonya Lolly. A very good morning to you. How's your weekend?
2: Good morning, team. Thank you for having me. Yeah, weekend was good. It was cold, but international, test match footy's back, so that was exciting to see. And then obviously the women's rugby and rugby league as well. So yeah, never short of sport on my side, that's for sure.
1: Indeed, plenty to chew the scenery over this morning. Let's go there first with the All Blacks, an absolute nail biter.
2: Oh, yeah, honestly, what a first test match that was. A huge congratulations to, obviously, head coach Dave Rennie, first win under his belt as head coach as well, 34-32. I think this game, there's a lot to take from it, but sure. I think one of the biggest things, and I know a lot of people are talking about it as well, is like you felt glimpses of the All Blacks of old when you were watching that game, and I felt that as well. Just that atmosphere and just, I guess, the All Blacks magic. I felt like that starting to really rebuild again under Dave Rennie, and just the attacking flair from both sides as well. It was a real back and forth game. France obviously came back first, and then All Blacks had a response. So I think obviously it wasn't necessarily a kicking game, which I love. I think I could get a bit bored when it's just, a kicking contest, but just the ability to run the ball out of their own half, I really appreciated that. I think Cam Royguard's just, he's going to be the number nine for a very long time. I thought Ruben Love had a great game as well. Obviously, some areas to work on, obviously defense and discipline early. But these are things that you can, obviously tighten up, right? These are quick fixes. But in terms of, only being 6 days into a camp and then producing that as your first performance, and, people are saying, well, this was France's B team. Well, they still put their best foot forward. So I think there's, don't discredit France for maybe missing a couple of players, but don't take away from the All Blacks as well. So whilst it was a close score, 34-32, a win's a win, but also to see, everything that's happened and since Razor's exit and, just the new All Blacks restructure, you feel like the All Blacks are really connected. So I'm excited to see how they go there. But yeah, getting into their shapes early was good as well. And then obviously first game under Adi Savia as the official captain. So lots to celebrate there. And three debutants, might I add, as well. So very, very promising start for the All Blacks.
1: Very promising. All right, look, let's kick it off into the rugby league now.
2: Yeah, obviously no men's Wars this last weekend. They had a bye, but it was round one for the Women's Warriors, and what a phenomenal start for them, 32-10 over the Bulldogs at FMG Stadium in Waikato yesterday. This is their first ever win at the stadium, and a well-deserved win at that. I thought their spine was excellent. Up in Nichols at fullback, you have Gail Broughton, who debuted for the Women's Warriors. She was there in the halves with Patricia Maliepo, and you had their hooker and Huri Wai as well. I thought all their spine stepped up. It was a very rocky first half. It was a huge arm wrestle in that first half too. First points didn't come till the 20th minute, and it was only 10-0 at halftime. So the Bulldogs were right in that match, but I think the story here for that game was just the women's Wars, they were able to overcome that first half, and then as soon as the second half started, they were right into their work. It was try after try after try, and then it became a 7-try match to 2. So yeah, I thought, similar to the All Blacks, where once the Wars girls got into their shape early, you couldn't stop them. I mean, Gail Broughton, she was incredible off the ball. The work she did off the ball to, set her players out wide up for their tries. I mean, that's pretty hard to do. So obviously, it's nice to see her, come home. And just the forwards for the Warriors women's as well, they're going to be massive. You saw what they could produce last season, but the likes of Harita Butler, you've got Aneta back from the Broncos now, she's come home, but the work rate that they do up the middle of the field to get them in good shape to spread the ball out wide, I thought was phenomenal. So yeah, I thought it became a real team game towards the end. I thought a lot of players stepped up, Tasha Ikanasio in the centres as well, but huge first win for the Wars girls, and they'll hopefully look to back that up this weekend coming against the Raiders.
1: All right, exciting stuff. And finally, before we wrap it up, what else would you like to yarn about as my laptop freezes?
2: Yeah, just the Super Rugby All Picky as well. Obviously, Super Rugby Pacific's finished now, but the women's game is still going. And there was a huge upset over the weekend with the Hurricanes Poa, beating the Blues quite convincingly, actually, 45-30. And this is the first back-to-back win for the Poa in history. So this is massive. I mean, you're talking about coming off the back of a 42-7 thrashing by the Blues in round one. And then now they've put their hand up to be real genuine title contenders. So, I mean, that's massive. I think when you look at, Blues and the caliber they have, they've got Black Ferns, right throughout the park. They've got experience right throughout the park. But the Poa, they were just phenomenal. They were able to just charge it home for the full game, and I just think they caught obviously the Blues. They just caught the Blues napping sometimes, and then they were able to capitalize, and then the Blues just weren't able to come back from that. So now the Poa sit third on the ladder, just 1 point behind the Blues with two rounds remaining. And then just into the other game as well, the Matatu, they're looking pretty strong at the moment. They defeated the Chiefs 41-24, and then yeah. So with Matatu, they're building quite nicely, actually. Their forward pack, might I add, is just phenomenal there as well. And then their back line, they've got experience in Maya Joseph, Hannah King in there, and then you've got Amy Duplessis. So, I mean, with only two rounds remaining, obviously Super Rugby All Picky is very short. The Poa and Matatu clash next. It'll be huge to see who's in the final. But, the women's rugby game just in general, always so exciting to watch.
1: Hey, thank you so much. That is Latonya Lolle, our PME News sports reporter extraordinaire, with all you need to know from the weekend sporting action. You have a lovely day, eh?
2: Thanks, team. You too.
1: 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Reach out to us at any time, pacificmornings@pmn.co.nz, the Facebook page 531PI, the text machine 531. We spoke to Dunedin Mayor, of course, Sophie Barker, about the weather there. You can go check that out, along with an interview with Waitaki District Councillor Matanga Hana Fanene Taiti, giving us an update on Waitaki, which of course is in a local state of emergency at the moment. Both interviews are up on our Facebook page if you'd like to check it out. I'll be back with you in just a moment after we add break and more of the track, more of the great music you know and love. Stick around.
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1: This is Pacific Mornings on 531 PI with me, William Turetti. Just returning to the top story this morning before we close out the show, and that is, of course, on the weather front. We'll keep you up to date with all the bad weather. Met Service says the heavy rainfall in Otago is losing steam but could still cause flooding in low-lying areas. Now, the region has experienced over 100 millimetres of rainfall in the last 24 hours alone. Meteorologist Paris Marshall says the red warning over coastal Dunedin and Clutha would be lifted from around 10 a.m, which I'm sure is a welcome sigh of relief by many locals. Marshall expected the rain to move north over Marlborough and inland Canterbury with an orange warning in place from around 4 p.m. It's quite a complex system, he says, as the low centre near the North Island, there is a rain ban in the South Island. So, just a reminder, in terms of some road closures that you need to be on top of, state highways across Otago and South Otago were closed this morning due to snow or flooding. State Highway 8, Fairlie to Lake Pukaki, Mackenzie Basin, closed. State Highway 8, Omarama to Tarras or Lindis Pass, Otago, Canterbury, closed. State Highway 87, Kyburn to Altram, Otago, closed. State Highway 85, Kyburn to Palmerston, Otago, also closed. It has been a pleasure to have been in your company. A reminder that you can reach out to us at any time. Pacific Mornings at pmn.co.nz, the Facebook page 531PI, the text machine 531. Coming up for you on the show tomorrow morning, we'll be joined by Green Party co-leader Manama Davidson. I'll have more details for you on that tomorrow. We'll also have our usual guests as well for a Tuesday. Pleasure as always to be in your company. Have a lovely day. Stay safe and dry and warm. Drive to the conditions, watch following distances, all that jazz. And as always, been a pleasure to have been in your company. Have a lovely day in paradise. Time now for more music to get us to the 9 o'clock news with Levi. And what's the track there?
2: Let's go to Magic this morning. Let your hair down. Let your hair down on a Monday.
1: Oh, I'd like to.
2: It's 5:31 PM. Good morning.

0: News at 9. Bolivinaka, I'm Lee Vamataltia Morgan. The Prime Minister has confirmed his Indian counterpart, Narendra Modi, will be in New Zealand this week. The visit follows the April signing of the free trade deal between the two countries, and Christopher Luxon says it's an historic visit.
1: Because we've never had an Indian Prime Minister here for over 40 years now, and it just is symbolic, I think, of the strong relationship that we have that has developed economically, but also in defence spaces and security spaces, as well as obviously a strong people-to-people connection.
0: Luxon says the leaders will discuss trade and investment, maritime security, education, technology, tourism, sport and global issues. Modi will arrive in Auckland on Friday and leave the following day. The new United States ambassador to New Zealand says Pacific Island countries should not expect help for free. Jared Novelli says he wants to caution Pacific countries against taking help from China as they would expect something in return. But he also says this is the case with the United States also as they move away from handing out aid towards promoting free market reforms in third world countries. Jared Novelli is also the ambassador to Niue, the Cook Islands and Samoa. Meanwhile, the US government says it's looking into the reported killing of an American pilot in West Papua by pro-independence militants. The West Papua National Liberation Army claimed responsibility for killing Nicholas F. Gosselin after he landed his small aircraft in a remote part of the Highland Papua province on Thursday. The Liberation Army claimed they killed the man because civilian pilots had been ferrying Indonesian troops into the region. A State Department spokesperson says they're aware that the Indonesian authorities are investigating the reported death, and the spokesperson said they're in touch with the authorities and the man's family and are closely tracking developments. Emergency evacuations are taking place in Guam and the northern Mariana Islands as a super typhoon bears down on the US Pacific Territories. The BBC reports Bavi is forecast to make landfall early tomorrow morning with winds of up to 257 kilometres an hour, according to the US National Weather Service. They warn Bavi could cause catastrophic damage with significant flooding from torrential rains, possible and waves potentially near 11 metres high. Civil defence officials say one of the five evacuation sites had already reached maximum capacity and that people were being redirected to another site. And turning to sports now, and the Flying Fijians are taking notes following their World Rugby Nations.

0: Nations Championship defeat in Cardiff. The team were beaten 39-24 by Wales in the opening match, despite dominating large parts of the first half and keeping the ball alive with a stream of offloads. Captain Davita Kanivere says a lack of patience in key moments allowed Wales to punish every mistake in Sunday's defeat. He told Fiji One News they'll go back to the drawing board and learn from their mistakes when they face England next week.
1: We will be better, I know that for sure. We wanted to play a better rugby, we are known for, but it's all about being patient at the end when we just pulling the trigger, holding sometimes. Like we made a few great line breaks, but we just didn't finish it off. Great chase back from Wales. All credit to them for working so hard to stop those tries, so fair play.
0: And that's PMN News at 9. For more Pacific news and sports, go to pmn.co.nz.
2: 531 weather. Fafteila Levi Motatu. Now for our weather, starting off with Northland and Auckland. Showers sunny heavy with squally thunderstorms possible and mainly about the coast. For Coromandel and Bay of Plenty, going to have a heavy rain with thunderstorms in Bay of Plenty at first, and then showers and some heavy with thunderstorms. Gisborne, Hawke's Bay, rain from late morning, possibly heavy clearing in the evening south of Tonaka Bay. For Waikato to the capital city, including the central high country, also widened up in Nelson and Bulla, going to have rain or showers clearing in the west from Waikato to Manawatu this evening. For Grey to Fiordland, also Southland, mainly fine apart from showers in Southland until afternoon and strong southeasterlies. Marlborough and Canterbury, rain spreading north this morning and heavy at times. Snow possible above 400 metres in southern Canterbury. And for Otago, going to have rain heavy in the east and snow above 400 metres inland this morning and all gradually easing to isolated showers. Finally, Chatham Islands, going to be the odd shower. That's our new sport and weather for your beautiful Monday morning. Got some great musica coming your way with LAB and In the Air on Island Time 531 PI.

Kiribati adopted self-government and a ministerial system in 1977. The country gained its independence on 12 July 1979 and has since become a sovereign independent Republic of Kiribati. The people of Kiribati are Micronesians and the vast majority speak Kiribatis or e-Kiribati with English as second official language, especially on capital Tarawa. In 2014, the estimated Kiribati population is 105,500, which ranks 197th

0: You tune into Island Time, 5:31 PM. That was T. Kinnaman, Agnes T. Bataya. Here on Island Time, 5:31 PM. Good morning to all our 5:31 PM listeners. Blessed to have you tune into our Island Time show this morning here with Ina and Tofinga.
1: Hofi hofi a te tau whakalo whakehe pongi pongi nei. 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Warmest of preceding... warmest of Pacific greetings. Singer, I'm trying to figure out this new setup. Warmest of Pacific greetings to you on this rather chilly Monday morning.
0: Oh, yes.
1: 6th of July.
0: Well, great to have both of us back in studio. We have been away in warmer climates.
1: Mm-hmm.
0: So coming back to, I think I woke up this morning, it was 13 degrees. At least it's nice and warm in the studio. But we've got some great musica and a great program for you on this beautiful Monday morning. And also this week, we celebrate Kiribati Language Week. Karina te ang, taura oi. Nakon te mioko ao kabura ni kiara ni Kiribati. I strive diligently to fulfill our responsibilities and uphold our Kiribati identity. Mm. The cool thing with that is also today we'll be learning some more of our Kiribati language as we celebrate this beautiful Kiribati Language Week. We've got our news in Samoan coming up at 9:30. Got some of our fingers facts. I'll also talk about the 10th anniversary of Tomisina Island Resort that was in Samoa last week. Also, learn some more Kiribati language, travels, adventures, and dealing with a disappointment. We've got that a whole lot more, so much to talk about, so much to catch up on, especially with Ina over in Niue and myself overseas as well. So we'll catch up, we'll let you know what's been happening, but some more great musica, because we've got the best Pacifica musica playlist on the planet. Here's some Enaru Kunivula, Tonton Malele featuring Ratu and Billy T here on Island Time 5:31 PM.

0: Welcome home to 531PI.
1: That's right, you tuned into Island Time, and that was I Want You Back by Michael Jackson. Yep, the Jackson 5 here on Island Time, 531PI. Now, quick check-in this morning. I had the kids' games in the weekend. Very cold, but great to have them out there, and especially because it's the start of the first week of school holidays.
2: Ooh.
1: Yep. For us, we're happy because now it means our house is going to be clean and everything the kids are looking forward to doing. But well, they got a bit of a sleep in this morning, so I'm sure they're going to enjoy cleaning up their house with their mum over at home. It was also great. It's great to be back, especially after being over in the GC in Samoa. But we'll talk more about the events over while we're overseas. And great to see some international rugby in the weekend, sitting there watching our family watching, especially the All Blacks with their first test of the year under their new coach and new captain.
2: So who won?
1: The All Blacks.
2: By just, how much?
1: It was close, 2 points. But it was just an awesome game of rugby. France really came because they wanted to win. You know, every team wants to win.
2: Yeah.
1: But I was just happy to see the All Blacks finally with their new team, new coach, mm-hmm. and also our first test in Christchurch in ages since the earthquake.
2: So was it a pretty physical game?
1: Very physical, and a really good test for especially the debutants, the new players. So, yeah, just nice to see some international rugby. Fiji just lost to Wales. Samoa smashed China. Tonga just beat Zimbabwe. So great to see our island teams out there and travelling. And, all over the world. So there's rugby all over the world. And great to see it's like the northern against the southern hemisphere. So some great games happening.
2: Okay, while you've been away, I was in Niue for 10 days. And those 10 days really went by quickly. Mm. Now, the reason we went back home was to take this book that has been, I guess, a labour of love for about 2 to 3 years.
1: Yeah.
2: And what started off as a research project and what was meant to be just excerpts, right, put into research paper.
1: Yeah.
2: It's now turned into a book that we could return back and give the first copies to our matuas who shared their stories.
1: Nice.
2: So that was volume one. And while we were on island, we were also working on getting interviews for volume two, which hopefully won't take as long.
1: Nice.
2: But there's a huge want from our matuas to document their stories.
1: Yeah.
2: And one of them said, you know, my hands are not as good as they used to, so it's hard for me to write. But if you come and you just record my voice or use the pukeata,
1: yeah.
2: I will share as much as I can. It's like, and then you type it up and then you bring back the book, which is what we've done.
1: Really nice.
2: So they can see what's possible, and I hope it's something that we can work with, you know, a lot of intergenerational learning. So that was that. And then the flight back.
1: Yeah.
2: That was a whole other story, which I will be sharing later.
1: Yeah.
2: And that's why I want to talk about, you know, our travels, our adventures, and the disappointments that come along with it and how we can deal with it. So, yes, today I'm trying to figure out this new setup finger.
1: Yep.
2: My poor brain is trying to, you know, before we can just move between these two screens, you know, one's on top, one down the bottom. And I'm going, why is one screen not working?
1: Wow. I'm sure we'll be able to sort it out soon. But when I first came in, I saw the one screen with everything jammed on it.
2: Mm.
1: I was like,
2: my eyes.
1: Well, my eyes aren't that good either. So it was a bit of a mission. But happy to be back. Happy that you got back safely. And also great to be just trying to get used to the cold weather here in your country.
2: My country. You were born here. Take me back to the islands.
1: Oh, tell me about, well, GC Samoa was very nice and warm, and I'm sure Niue would have been the same as well.
2: Well, they were saying it was actually quite cold for Niue
1: for
2: standards. Yes, they were wearing layers. Even during the day when we went to interview some matuas, they were still wearing, you know, the beanie, the socks, the jumpers.
1: Beanies. Wow.
2: Yeah, that's how cold it is.
1: Wow. Well, great to know that we're back safely anyway, and great to be back here on Island Time. Now it's 9:30. Time for our news in Samoan.
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3: Te fatalo fatu Samoa, e lau fasau sau ngang nei tai au fau, le aso ngafua aso ono o yulai, lua afe lua sifulu ono. 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
4: 531 pi bringing Pacific people together.

0: tuned in to 531VI, broadcasting live from Wellington, New Zealand, where every moment is a vibe.
1: The song that you were just listening to was Pussycat with Smile.
2: Oh, I've never heard that one before.
1: I've heard some island songs with that tune. That's why I could hum along with it, but I didn't know this was the original song.
2: Okay.
1: Yeah. Well, interesting. Definitely an old classic. But I want to talk about Taumisina Island Resort turning 10 years old over in Mota'a, Samoa, which I was part of the celebrations there, honoured to be the MC. But it was a great event in terms of they showed a video clip during the celebration. So it started, it was a packed house.
2: Yeah.
1: It probably had about 200-300 people.
2: Okay.
1: You know, full not buffet dinner, but you know, full the whole spread. I think it was a 5-course meal. I couldn't tell. I was on stage. Everyone else was enjoying that. But it started off with local pastor, Ruby Sabbath. She started off with opening up the ceremony. And then we had a few speeches to begin with. We had the likes of the CEO, Nathan Bucknell. Australian, been there for years, for the whole 10 years. Mm. A very good, close family friend of ours. And we've got a lot of memories of Taumisina because we've probably done about 8 shows there.
2: It's
1: been around for 10 years. So, you know, it's for us, it's like a home away from home. Great to be a part of the celebrations. We also had Simon from the Board of Directors who shared a few words. Deputy Prime Minister Mulipola Ana Rosa, who shared some words as well. And they had some staff presentations just honouring those who have been there. Some of them have been there for the whole 10 years,
2: okay.
1: And others have been there close to it, so they did some presentations for them, which was done by George Constantino, who was the son of the guy, George Sr., who is, you know, in PNG and part of the organization that started Taumisina Island Resort.
2: Okay, so what I wanted to know, Finger, is like, how did this gig come about for you personally? What were some, because the, of course, as the MC, you yeah. have the run sheet, the program, and all of that, but I want to know what were the highlights for you. So, how did the gig come about?
1: The gig came about, Nathan emailed us months ago. Once he knew it was going to be the 10 year celebration, they had a date.
2: Mm.
1: He said, there's no one out. He wanted to come because we've got a really long friendship relationship, and so to MC it, I thought, well, what a great honour. And as I mentioned before, our kids love going to Taumisina. Mm. We love doing our shows there. Once we said yes, we arrived in Samoa. It was nice and cool. A lot of the locals, like you said, you know, like yeah. anywhere, everyone had warm clothes on. They said it was really cold for them, but for us, it was perfect. So, the whole event was amazing. We had a band called the Sound Band.
2: The Sound Band?
1: Yeah, but they were all the way from Brisbane.
2: What?
1: Yeah, so they flew in like the morning of and left the first thing the next morning. They had other gigs over in Brisbane, so it was great to have them there. Great entertainment. It was seeing the slideshow of, you know, them digging up for the first time over in Taumisina, you know, to build the resort. And also hearing from some of the people from the local village people that are there. So, yeah, it's It was a great event, great food, but also the people there. There were quite a few tourists that they came to the, because I think it was like 300 tala.
2: For that
1: 5-course meal.
2: And, okay, so who actually owns Taumisina?
1: So there's I forgot the name of the group, the PNG, Papua New Guinea, and they were the ones that came, approached the village of Mota'a, that they would love to build a resort where it is now, and from there, that's where the relationship started with Mota'a. The locals there look after the place, you know, a lot of the security,
2: jobs for the
1: jobs,
2: community.
1: There's a lot of Mota'a village people that work there, and they were celebrated on the night with the awards that they had. So, you know, it's even though it's owned by people overseas, it's also
2: run by
1: the people of Mota'a. Yeah, I feel like it's theirs. So they take really good care of it, and it's been a real success. It's one of the success stories of Samoa in terms of the resorts and that there. So 10 years, looking forward to another 10 more years. I guess some of the people that were there who have been a part of the Mota'a and the Taumisina family, Lauli Michael Jones and Maliena, and their son Levi was there, Filippo, who used to play Manu Samoa, who was also, I've forgotten his chief name, but he's one of the chiefs of Mota'a, who were there. And, you know, the likes of former Prime Minister Fia Mea was there, and other delegates and people of government and celebrities from Samoa were all celebrating the Taumisina 10th anniversary.
2: Oh, awesome.
1: So it was great to have them there, and hopefully... we'll be able to take you in over to Taumisina some
2: one day.
1: We have to. So happy birthday, Taumisina, and some more great music coming your way. Here is some BTEC's crew with Ke Mamao here on Island Time 531 PI.

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1: Hello?
2: Bro, I just won the lotto.
1: Honestly?
2: Yeah, man, 53 million bucks.
1: Bro, make sure you buy mum something, eh?
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1: Whoa, she'll use Cara for everything.
2: Get ready, bro. 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
1: Let's go!
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tune into Island Time, 5:31 PI. That was Rota Rota by Brian Tucky here with Ina and Tofino on your beautiful Monday morning as we celebrate Kiribati Language Week. And the theme for this year is Karina Te Anga Tauraoi Nakon Te Muyoko Ao Kampura Rikiara Mi Kiribati. Hopefully I got that right. And let's strive diligently to fulfill our responsibilities and uphold our Kiribati identity. Now we're going to be learning some simple conversational words for in Kiribati. And

0: Well, here we go, you know.
1: How are we going to start?
0: We'll start with what's your name?
1: So that is Ante Aram.
0: Ante Aram. And I would reply with, my name is, by saying, Arau Tufinga.
1: Okay.
0: And where are you from?
1: Kain Iangoi.
0: And I would reply, I am from, by saying, Ngai Kain Samoa. And where do you work?
1: Ko Muakuri Ia.
0: And I would say, I work at or in Kiribati, in Muakuri, in te 531 PI.
1: In te
0: 531 PI. And how are you?
1: Ko Wara.
0: That's for singular. How are you if plural?
1: Kam Wara.
0: And I am good, thank you. I would say, ko Rabua I Marungung.
1: Marurung. Okay. Let's try that from the top again.
0: What is your name?
1: Ante Aram.
0: My name is Arau Tufinga. Where are you from?
1: Kain Iangoi.
0: I would reply, I am from, by saying, Ngai Kain Samoa. And where do you work?
1: Ko Muakuri Ia.
0: I would say, I work at, by saying, I Muakuri in te 531 PI. And how are you, single?
1: Ko Wara.
0: How are you if more than two?
1: Kam Wara.
0: And I would say, I am good, thank you, by saying, Ko Rabua I Marurung.
1: Okay. Not bad.
0: Hey, well, we'll definitely be learning some more tomorrow, but a great way to start for our Kiribati Language Week. We've got some more awesome, great musica coming your way. We've got some Tawanika by Billy T here on Island Time 531 PI.

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1: And that was Paige with Bloom here on Island Time, 5:31 PA. It is time for Fingers Facts. Now, our facts today are going to be about Kiribati as we celebrate Kiribati Language Week. Here's some amazing facts, and I didn't know. Now, for many years, I kept saying Kiribati, not realizing that it's actually pronounced Kiribati.
2: So the T-I is a
1: S. T-I is a S.
2: Okay.
1: Yeah, so that was one thing that I was happy to learn, because you definitely want to make sure that you get that right. The capital of Kiribati is Tarawa. There's also the districts in Kiribati are Betio, which is the Betio Town Council, also South Tarawa, Te Nainano Urban Council, and North Tarawa, Elton Tarawa Council. The currency that is used in Kiribati is Australian dollars.
2: Australian? So the link to Australia. Okay.
1: Yeah. Also,
2: how do you get there?
1: Well, you got, if you live in New Zealand, you can either go from, you need to travel by plane to Fiji or Brisbane to get to Kiribati. There's no direct flight from New Zealand.
2: Oh, okay.
1: Yeah. So you'll go to Fiji to get to Kiribati or go to Brisbane. Also, the Kiribati is made up of 33 islands, which are divided into three groups: the Gilbert Islands, the Phoenix Islands, and the Line Islands.
2: Right.
1: Kiribati gained independence from the United Kingdom on July the 12th, 1979, thus celebrating the 46th anniversary.
2: 47th.
1: Or 47th anniversary this year, but last year they celebrated the... Kiribati Independence Day is the biggest holiday, 1 week.
2: Oh, I'd like to go to Kiribati for 1 week and celebrate.
1: Also, Kiribati is the only country with territory spanning across all four hemispheres. This is due to the location, the equator, and the dateline.
2: That's a fact that you hold on to in case you get asked that during a quiz.
1: Yes, definitely that one. And also, Kiribati is the first country in the world to welcome the new day.
2: Wow.
1: Hey? Some Kiribati. Amazing facts about the beautiful island of Kiribati.
2: Oh, what about the flag?
1: Oh, yes. The flag, if you can't remember, the flag has got... do you know what the bird is that's on top of the...
2: It looks like a seafaring bird. Mm. But you know when they do their dances?
1: Yep.
2: I think those movements kind of like imitate the...
1: Is it
2: the frigate bird?
1: Must be.
2: Let me check.
1: So we've got that. You got the sun on the flag and also the ocean. Three sort of like waves, eh?
2: Mm.
1: Of the ocean there. That's the official flag of Kiribati.
2: So the colours are, so it's red, and then the sun and the frigate bird are yellow.
1: Yep.
2: And then, of course, the ocean waves are blue and white. Okay.
1: Very nice. Well, those are our facts for today as we celebrate our Kiribati Language Week. And we've got some great musica coming your way. Here's some Stan Walker with The One You Want here on Island Time 5:31 PI.

0: You tune into Island Time, 5:31 PM. That was Proud Mary, Tina Turner, here on Island Time with Ina and Tufina. Now it is 11:16, and we're going to be talking about travel plans, just the goods, the bads, and not so goods.
1: Yeah, so you didn't have any trouble getting back, did you?
0: No trouble getting back. Oh, it's funny you mentioned that, Ina. Our getting to GC was a mission. So going to Gold Coast,
1: yeah,
0: this was during the time when the airport was closed.
1: Why?
0: Because of the winds and it was really bad. So games were cancelled through that weekend. So we had to travel. We were supposed to travel Friday morning.
1: Yeah.
0: The event Saturday.
1: Right.
0: We get to the airport. They said, oh, can you hold off checking in? There'd been a few delays, but we're going to try and get you on your flight and we'll update you. In New Zealand, they try at least a couple of times
1: to land.
0: If not, then you get diverted either back to Auckland. If it's an international flight, some of them went to Christchurch on that day.
1: Mm.
0: Our one didn't land. Jetstar didn't land. Qantas didn't land.
1: Nobody landed.
0: No one landed. So they said, look, we can put you on the next flight, which was the next morning, which meant that we would miss the event on Saturday.
1: What did you do?
0: Well, we rented a car.
1: Oh my God.
0: Thought, let's go get an early flight from Auckland to Brisbane the next morning. So we went and rented cars. So what happened was flights before us, they all rented cars to try and get up because their flights were cancelled.
1: Oh.
0: So the only car we could rent was an EV, electric vehicle.
1: Oh.
0: We were happy to get a car, right?
1: Yeah.
0: But what we didn't add to it was the fact that we needed half an hour, 40 minutes to charge, and we didn't realise we had to charge 3-4 times. So, you know, when traveling to Auckland, it's about an eight-hour drive, right? So it was about 11 hours. We had to try and get 8 hours into turning.
1: But you made
0: hours.
1: It.
0: Well, when we got to Taupo, we were going to run behind, probably miss chicken.
1: Yeah.
0: Fortunately, thank you very much to the beautiful staff in New Zealand. They were able to book us on an hour on a flight like 2 hours later.
1: Yeah.
0: So it gave us time to get there, not stress, check in. So, yeah, the whole time was instead of being able to rest on Friday night, we drove all the way up, flew to Brisbane, fortunately made it,
1: In
0: time for the event.
1: What a mission. Okay, well, my one was the bit coming back, the return.
0: Yeah.
1: So there's only two flights a week, Finger. And I don't mind getting left behind anyway because it's home.
0: Yeah.
1: But I really felt for the tourists. So what happened was they get us to go in at around about 12:30.
0: Yeah.
1: Everybody had to be in the departure lounge, even though there's only one plane coming and it's landing or it's supposed to be there at about 2 o'clock.
0: Yeah.
1: So the plane lands, offloads all the passengers, and we're like, okay, 30 minutes, and then we'll be on there. 30 minutes go by, 45 minutes, an hour, and we're like, what's going on? Then we get a notification via the app. The flight is delayed by 2 hours.
0: Yeah.
1: It's like, okay, delayed by 2.5 hours.
0: Ooh.
1: Right. And then they announce, we're experiencing some mechanical engineering problems, but we will keep you updated. Then we get a message that says the flight is delayed by 9 hours. They hadn't given us the update yet, but the app had.
0: Yeah.
1: And I was like, 9 hours? What? We're leaving at 11 p.m. Are we going to be sitting in here the whole entire time? There are no stores in this airport back home, right? There's one outlet. They ran out of food. They ran out of drinks because we'd been there for a few hours.
0: Yeah.
1: And we had a lot of families that had little kids. And I could hear one father go, do these people know that we only brought enough formula for the baby food? And then all of a sudden, one of the matuas breaks out in song and he's singing for a good 3 to 5 minutes.
0: Yeah.
1: And just as it pipes down, then he starts up another song because I think he had reached the point of, I've had enough, I'm bored. What else am I going to do?
0: People start singing with him?
1: Some people did.
0: Mm.
1: Yeah, because it was New Wayne songs.
0: Yeah.
1: And at first we're looking at each other going, oh my gosh, what's going on? But yes, some people had a few.
0: 9 hours.
1: 9 hours. But they did release us.
0: Yeah.
1: We get outside.
0: Mm-hmm.
1: It's dark. There's nobody there except for the airport staff.
0: Yeah.
1: So it's like, what are we going to do? There's no internet. thank God we had Wi-Fi.
0: Yeah.
1: Message my brother at Telecom, told him to message our dad, and then I'm going to go and borrow his car. People don't lock their cars back home anyway.
0: Yeah.
1: So I get dropped off, picked up the car, picked up my team up at the airport, and then we went down to buy some pizza for the kids.
0: Yeah.
1: Then we cross the road and go and enjoy the pizza at Auntie's house.
0: Yeah.
1: And then put on some cartoons for the kids. And then everyone's just having catch up. I managed to get my last photo of a sunset.
0: Yeah.
1: So that was a blessing in disguise. But for the our tourists who couldn't find somewhere to eat, some of them were walking aimlessly in town trying to find rental companies did make it there eventually, but half the people had already walked down to town.
0: How far is town from the airport?
1: I think it's about a maybe 20-minute walk. The good thing is the Chinese put in this footpath that we jokingly say, "Oi, with the green name with the moan, if I were," it got a lot of foot traffic on that day. And happy that everyone got back on board, but it wasn't over yet. We had to come back, flights at almost midnight.
0: Wow.
1: And we find out about 30 minutes into the flight, because we had to quickly find an airline, and this is the one that takes the domestic route, we will not be offering our normal catering services. Like, what are we going to get? A packet of chippies, a cookie, and some water. Can you imagine the people who didn't eat anything?
0: A three-hour flight after waiting 9 hours.
1: After waiting 9 hours. So on the plus side, just got an email today that some people will be refunded the meal portion. But it's not going to make them feel any better because people were hungry.
0: Yeah.
1: So if your flights are disrupted due to mechanical fault, you are entitled to a few things. And I've already started drafting up my email.
0: Yes.
1: Because there's so many things that could have been done.
0: Yeah.
1: To ensure that everyone...
0: especially for the tourists.
1: Tourists and also young families.
0: Yeah.
1: Who, you know, it was an inconvenience, yes. Safety first, always.
0: Yeah.
1: I'd rather be on the ground and delayed than in the air in a faulty airplane.
0: True.
1: So you were lucky you got help from the Air New Zealand staff, right?
0: Yeah.
1: Customer service was really good. For those of you who are thinking, if this happens to me, speak to the airline immediately.
0: Mm.
1: You know, find out what your options are. Ask whether you'll be rebooked, whether you're going to be offered accommodation, if an overnight stay is required, and whether they provide meal vouchers. That's what I was thinking. I'm like, where's the meal vouchers?
0: Mm.
1: We're okay. We can go home and, you know, grab some food.
0: Yeah.
1: What about people who are not local? And if you have to pay for meals, transport, accommodation, keep all your receipts.
0: Yeah.
1: And... then you can also request that the reason for the delay or the cancellation, it needs to be in writing.
0: Mm.
1: So you can, you know, this will help you later when you want to claim some of that money back. Check your travel insurance. Did you have travel insurance, Pia?
0: No.
1: Why not?
0: I never get, if I go to the States, I do.
1: Yeah.
0: But not to Samoa. Because if I lose things in Samoa, I was going to give it away anyway.
1: Okay. And also, important for us to know what our consumer rights are, what protections are under, so if you believe that you're entitled to reimbursement but the airline refuses, you can submit a formal complaint to the airline, and you can escalate the matter through a dispute resolution process if necessary. I'm just going to write an email with some suggestions.
0: Well, I think there's a key tips for people traveling. Very important you have travel insurance, and also those things like if you do get held up or cancelled flights, things like that, know what your rights are and what you can get back. Well, great to have you back anyway, Ina. A bit of a mission.
1: Well, I'm glad that you made it to your first gig, eh? Mission impossible, not impossible with a lot of prayer.
0: Yeah, that's the one. That's the one. We've got some great musica coming your way. We've got some For the Love of It by Salmonella Dub here on Island Time 531 PI.
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Kiribati is comprised of three groups of Heato Islands, namely the Gilbert Islands group with 16 islands and one raised island called Ocean Island, or commonly known as Panapa. The Line Islands group has 8 Heato Islands, and the Phoenix Islands group also has 8 Heato Islands,

0: You tuned into Island Time, 5:31 PI. And that was a really nice song that we just had. We've got, well, coming up next, I wanted to talk about an amazing event that I went to and was MC to in the Gold Coast last week, which was the All In Purpose event, which was run by Israel Folau and also Dane Weston. As we know, it was called All In Purpose, and it was just an opportunity for some of these great athletes and celebrities and people of the community to be able to share about their testimony, their love and their faith for God. And it was held at the Glow Church in the GC. They had it started off with praise and worship in the beginning, and then we had some of our Max King is a former New South Wales player, still currently playing with the Bulldogs at the NRL. He shared about his love for God and his testimony, and how it helps him through, you know, especially with dealing with all the outside noise, the media and all that, as a player and things like that, and just how things have really helped him to become a better father. He's a father of two boys. We also had Justin Tuffer, a heavyweight fighter in the UFC, former fighter.
1: Yep.
0: His younger brother, a junior, is still fighting in the UFC. He shared about his faith and love for God, and just how it helped him as well in his profession. We had Israel Folau speak as well. We had Dane Weston. You know, these are some amazing people, and we all know with Izzy and things that he went through with the media and things like that, and just how he's come back and loving to share about that story of resilience and perseverance and having that faith to, you know, pull yourself through when everyone else feels like the whole world is against you. So it was a great night. We also had Pastor Tevita Koloi there as well, and just previously they were in Tonga doing a similar event, and they're planning to do Sydney and then hopefully come to New Zealand as well. So I think it's an event that's really inspirational, you know, and really encourages people, and also to challenge people too in terms of those who are believers of God and you know, in their faith, and especially with what they choose to do as a career and how it can help them as well. So great to hear from them, and it was a great evening over at the Gold Church in the Gold Coast.
1: Okay, so now I finally understand what the event was that you were trying to get to in the GC. And you put a lot of faith in the airlines, and I'm sure there were a lot of people who were praying that you made it there. So you were MCing, or were you a guest speaker?
0: So I was MC, and was also asking questions to the speakers.
1: Mm.
0: And it was trying to make it that conversational, trying to think that, like, you know, that all these guys are down to earth, they just want to share.
1: Mm.
0: So it was a really great event. There was a lot of, it was a full house, a really nice venue there at the GC. But, you know, like you said, you know, at the end of the day, for us, we knew it was bigger than us, this event.
1: Yeah.
0: And so we believed right from when everything, the weather, the cancel of air flights, the EV vehicle, you know, having to charge it and looking like we're going to miss our flight, we believed, and we also had faith. And we believed that God will make a way as long as you believe.
1: Mm.
0: And he did, you know, after. Anyway, there were so many reasons why we could have said, no, we can't go. You know, it doesn't look like we can make it, but we didn't give up, and we were, I guess, we were really honored and really blessed to be there, and really thankful, because it was a beautiful event, and sometimes it's just what you need to get your you know, the spiritual side of your life, you know, up and full. So our cup was full after that event, and then even it overflowed when we got to Samoa. So
1: right. So yeah. While you were there, was this around about the same time that everyone was going for that Moana premiere thing?
0: Yeah. So it was. It was that week.
1: Yeah.
0: And our signature choir couldn't come back when they were scheduled because so they came back, I think they was due back on a Friday, I think.
1: Yeah.
0: Or Saturday, but they couldn't come back till Sunday or Monday. Yeah, so because the airport was closed and they had to reschedule and stuff. But having that extra day over in Sydney for them, they were really happy to spend time with family.
1: And you weren't thinking, you weren't asked to go to that one, or were you already locked into this one? This was the one that you were going to?
0: I think, you know, one thing is that when you decide to or an agreement, or a contract, or, you know, handshake, and you say that you want to make sure that your word is king. So, you know, we said yes to this event, and even if something else came up, and they said, "Oh, I'm going to pay you $500,000," it's like, well, it really depends what the event was, and we knew how important this one was on Saturday, and we weren't going to miss it. So,
1: nice.
0: You know, I wish I got to meet The Rock, but you know, for me on Saturday, it was worth missing The Rock to see The Rock.
1: And because, don't worry, you didn't meet The Rock, but Gabby did.
0: Yeah.
1: And we've heard so much from
0: her.
1: Yeah,
0: and I'm sick and tired of Gabby's stories.
1: Your cousin. It's both of your cousins.
0: Yeah, it was a closer cousin to me. So I didn't really need to go and see him.
1: Yeah.
0: But yeah. So, Gabby, can you stop talking about seeing The Rock? You know, it's really irrelevant now. The time's done. But she keeps sharing her videos on socials as well.
1: I love her Nana's response,
0: I'm happy for her. Yeah. And it would be, there were a lot of our Pacifica influences there.
1: Mm.
0: We got to meet them. And, you know, why not? The Rock has taken us all around the world, and people know about, you know, the Pacific, you know, because of the many stories, especially Moana, you know, going around. So really happy.
1: Yeah, that he has. But you know who makes even bigger provisions for us to do all of this that we do?
0: Yeah.
1: The person that, you know, you're talking about, God,
0: right?
1: Earlier.
0: Yeah. And that's the number one. So putting God before everything else was
1: you
0: the
1: did
0: main
1: that.
0: Thing. Yeah. We've got some more great musica coming your way. We have got some I Don't See Nothing Wrong featuring Bobby V and Drew Deasy here on Island Time 531 PI.

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1: Yeah!
2: And that was Esse Sengo Tupulanga by Aggie here on Island Time 531 PI. It is 26 minutes past 11. We've got our news in Cook Island Māori coming up next at 11:30. But before then, some more great musica. Here's some Amanda Kairuna. Rarotonga ko koe te tumu, rarotonga te inua here on Island Time 531 PI.

0: Four New Island Time with Tofinga and Ina, only on 531 PI.
1: And that was Stay With Me, featuring Mary J. Blige and Sam Smith, here on Island Time with Ina and Tofinga. But right now, we're going to be chatting with our lovely Nemai to see what's happening on Pacific Days today. Nisambura vinaka, Nemai.
2: Kukurei, ni wigin te teitei ni kiribes, kona Māori.
1: Hey, you sound fluent.
2: Oh, man, it's so therapeutic to be speaking a beautiful Pacific Island language, you know. I don't know, it just does something to us, hey?
1: It connects us. It's a nice way.
2: It does. That's the word. That's the word. It connects us. And it's so lovely to hear you and Ina again on air.
1: Yes, great to be back in studio, but even better, great to hear your voice, Nemai.
2: Oh, vinaka. Koraba, koraba, my brother. Yes, we've got, I'm going to be celebrating Kiribati Language Week.
1: Yeah.
2: We started yesterday by sharing a prayer, a tataro, and a himi, and a him, a anene, and words, and also fun facts about Kiribati today.
1: Nice.
2: Yeah, we'll look into the word after, just before the 12:30 news, Wangahau Niue. So we'll look into the word for our daily spiritual fitness. And then we've got community notices and other bits of activities that's happening in our neck of the woods. And yeah, happy holidays to all our children and grandchildren.
1: Yes, I'm sure the children are very happy. I'm not sure about the parents and the grandparents, but...
2: Teachers are happy. I know, yes. So we've got, I gave $20 to my youngest grandson.
1: Nice.
2: I said, I told his father, maybe buy some more bubbles or take him out to the park and maybe buy some chippies or something. You know, just a treat, and then we can come back in the afternoon and have some apples, you know?
1: Yeah. Give them some sweets. Make them bounce off the walls.
2: All right, and hope you and the family are well. Man, you've almost, it's like around half the world in so many days for you and the family.
1: Oh, it was a nice trip to get away, but great to be a part of some of our community events over in Australia and back in Samoa.
2: Eeyoy, beautiful indeed. I was watching both of them, and man, it's just so good to connect. That's that word again. It's all about connection.
1: Well, that's what we do at 531 PI, bringing our Pacific people together.
2: Together. There you go. You and Ina have a lovely day today.
1: And same to you, Nemai, and we'll talk again tomorrow.
2: Kuraba seabo.
1: Naka. There you have it, the lovely Nemai. Make sure you check out Pacific Days, 12 to 3 from Monday to Friday. It's going to be very informative and very entertaining. Some great musica coming your way. We've got Jah Rastafari by 1814 here on Island Time 531 PI.

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3: 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Don't forget Island Time from 9 to 12. 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